0: Two Huskers collide, going for that tip shot, and you could read Laney's lips. She's saying, "My back." She might stay in there, but it's her back. She is grabbing her back, and here comes Campbell Flynn and Ryan Hunter. The Huskers are going to pull a double switch so that they can get Laney out of there. Laney's had issues with that back. Point, Creighton, 5-3. Laney checks out. And listen to this applause for Laney as she checks out. Danny Busman talks to her, and she says she's okay. She goes right to Jolene Emrickson. Jolene's first year was 2002. You can do the math. 25 seasons. As the trainer for Nebraska Volleyball, here comes the serve. Across to Olivia, guides it to Campbell Flynn. She's in there for the first time. Sets tight to the net, and Harper runs into the net, tipping it. 5-4 Nebraska.
1: It was a tight set from Campbell Flynn. Remember, she hasn't played the first two sets, so she's coming in cold off the bench. Let's give her a second to warm up and to get into this match.
0: Ryan Hunter in there as well. Here comes the serve, and that's an ace. I think that hit Campbell Flynn. So Campbell Flynn's backing up to the net, trying to get ready for the pass, and it hit her as her back was to the ball. And she's a little embarrassed by it. That's a service ace for Trinity Shad. Series with tied at 5. Here comes a serve. Cleanly handled by Olivia Mao. Campbell Flynn sets middle. Andy Jackson blocked back. Great cover by Harper. Campbell Flynn for Nebraska. Over to the left pin. There's Ryan Hunter, the lefty. She gets stuffed. 6-5 Creighton. Huskers look a little shaken up right now. There was a mental miscue a moment ago. And now in this weak rotation with a lefty on the left side trying to get out of it. Down by one. Serve to Harper. Perfect pass. Campbell chooses middle. Andy Jackson. Kill. A little surprised they didn't have more blockers. I mean, Andy's by far your best option in that rotation, but only a single blocker. We're tied at 6.
1: I just don't think Creighton has enough time to get up. You know, it's happening so quick. I talked about this earlier, JB. I don't think Creighton has enough time to get more than one blocker up.
0: Now a service ace for Harper Murray. 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As Sage Damrell, of all players, struggling passing. The Huskers are going after the libero counterintuitively. 7-6, Big Red.
1: Early on in this match, they were targeting Creighton's left sides. You're right. Now they're trying to target Damrell, the libero.
0: Jack back right side. Jaya Johnson off the digging out. Jaya Johnson, fourth-year starter, hitting under 100 this year. On the right side out of Olathe, Kansas, ties this baby up at 7. Yep, it looks like a one-setter offense here in the third set. So the first two setters are both watching. It's Raina Christensen, 6'2 freshman. Left side swing by Treya, block back cover. Ryan Hunter gets a big rip down the line. No one doubts her arm. Off the dig it out, 8-7 Nebraska.
1: I know it's early in this third set, JB, and Creighton has just transitioned to a 5-1 system for this third set, but in my opinion, they look way more comfortable running a 5-1 than a 6-2.
0: Most teams do. Here comes the serve by Andy Jackson. Abby Hayes, bad pass, gets it back. Abby Hayes tips it. Nice punch in the air from Ryan Hunter, but then no one plays the third contact. What happened there? Tied at 8.
1: I think everyone was expecting Ryan Hunter to send that ball over, but she was still transitioning to her X spot, was thinking Campbell was going to step in, play that second contact, but it's just miscommunication and communication error and a missed opportunity.
0: Katie Dalton, and they are playing two setters. Long shoot set, and Kenekogil blasted off the block and out. You can't stop Kenekogil. 6 kills, no errors on 7 swings. 9-8 Big Red. But how do you keep Kenna on the bench? That's the question for the post-game show.
1: We're going to have to grill Danny. Yeah.
0: The post-game show sometimes like 60 minutes. We're like Mike Wallace here. Here comes the serve. Passes made by Creighton. Long shoot set. Eloise Brandoe blocked back, covered. Back row swing. Doug, here come the Huskers. Back set, tight, swing, kill. Virginia Adriano. Kaboom. Wow. 10-8.
1: That was a really nice kill by Virginia, but you have to give the credit to Bergen Riley. It was a tight dig to the net. Bergen goes up, somehow saves it from going over, from herself going in the net, and just sets up Virginia perfectly. And I think that Creighton block was paying attention to Bergen and thinking she was going to set her attack.
0: Bergen serves, good pass, left side swing. Abby Hayes, big block for Jeannie Adriano. She gets a kill. She gets a block. Huskers are up 11-8. Set three, trying to sweep Creighton. Huskers won the first two handily, 25-13, and then tied at 13 in the second. Huskers win it 25-15. Now 11-8, good pass, Abby Hayes, middle swing, and that's a kill by Ashlyn Paymall. And it's 11-9. Don't pour the after-dinner sherry quite yet.
1: Kenneco Gill was early on her block, so she's on her way down, and that ball is being attacked, and therefore that attack is coming down with her.
0: Here comes a serve by Sydney Breisinger, back row player out of Cincinnati. Need a nice pass, Olivia, right side swing. Trey Sigler, block back covered. Olivia now set up her platform, sets right pin, and beautiful tip and tool shot. Get her a tool belt, Trey Sigler. And Huskers are up 12-9.
1: That's exactly what needs to happen in that situation. Olivia Mauck stepping in, setting that second contact. And normally she put on the money, but that time put it a little too tight, a little too inside. Trap set. Terea goes up, though, makes the smart play, tips it off the block for a kill.
0: Terea to serve. Line driver just over the net. Nice pass. Breisinger outside. Big swing by Shad Series. Out of bounds. Shad Series, 4 kills, 7 errors. For a 6 rotation outside. Yikes. 13-9, Big Red. Her first 2 years with the Badgers, Nebraska never saw her. She never played against the Huskers. Served by Trey Sigler, just over. Nice pass, Breisinger. Tight to the net, actually. A beautiful one-hand set. Allows the middle, Breisinger to swing. Doug, now Nebraska, left front, Harper, roll shot. Doug, now the free ball back from Creighton. Olivia Bergen, back set, Nebraska, Virginia, off of somebody's coconut. Dug by Creighton outside. Big swing, Shad Series. Can't buy a kill. Great up by Terea. Left side swing, Harper blocked. Point Creighton 13-10. Let's look at Harper's numbers tonight. Harper Murray, 6 kills, 8 errors.
1: Here's what I don't understand, JB. Harper also has the most swings on anyone compared to anyone on the team. She's at 26. The next closest to her is Virginia Adriano at 15. So we don't have that even distribution tonight.
0: Bergen sets middle. Kenicogio blocked back. Beautiful pancake by Bergen. Unbelievable pancake. Free ball over. Set in the middle. And Aiden gets blocked. Kenicogio. Kenicogio almost got blocked. And then she subsequently blocks Creighton. 2-point swing there in that rally. And it's 14-10 Nebraska.
1: How about that pancake from Bergen Riley? She set Kenna. She's coming off the net. She's finishing her set and then having to dive back in there, hustle to get back in there to cover that attack.
0: 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What do you think? Did this pancake get up, yes or no? Or is this another challenge?
1: I think
0: it's up. Challenging whether Nebraska's in the net?
1: I don't think Virginia touched the net. It was definitely the ball that was in the net. And Bergen looks like she got her whole hand up underneath that pancake. Maybe Kenna on the... Maybe Kenna on the block at the end of the play. I'm watching a replay right now.
0: 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I guess net violation against Kenicogio. That's a 2-point swing.
1: It was at the very end of the play. She went up to block, and I think her forearms just grazed the net while she was blocking.
0: So Creighton preserves one more. Replay review. Nebraska has both of its complement of 2. remaining in this match. And Creighton will send Eloise Brandoe, the big middle transfer from Ohio State a year ago. Serves. Nice pass, Harper, right side. Virginia crossbar. Wow, that was a dart to the deck. That's geometry. Sharp angle, 14-11, Nebraska.
1: Like the Virginia's going to that right back area. Creighton has a setter back there defending at all times. And so she's attacking a zone one. So even if they would have played that up, it's automatically out of system for them.
0: Trinity's series, bad block, bad pass, right side swing. Doug to Nebraska, left side tip shot. Harper, no one plays the second contact. Harper gets a kill. And Nebraska's up 15-11. We got a media timeout. Set three. Huskers trying to sweep Creighton. Nebraska on the first, 25-13. The second, 25-15. 14, now 15-11 in the third. You're listening to Big.
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0: Huskers very much in control, 15-11 in the third after handily winning the first two. 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Olivia Mauk sends it to the back left. Pass made by Creighton outside. Aiden Ames block back. And they're somehow able to get it over. Now Nebraska on the free ball. Set in the middle. Andy Jackson mishit. Over dig. Again, Nebraska. One hand to Andy. Timing off. Harper has to flip it across. Creighton feeds left. Tip shot by Trinity. Shad series. Nice up by Bergen. She's protecting the floor better than Barnes. Left side swing. Harper Murray off the dig it out. 16-11. Nebraska 9 away.
1: How about this? Bergen Riley leading the team in digs at 11. Next closest to her is Treya Sigler at 9 and Olivia Mauk at 9.
0: Bergen gets so many digs, pancakes, you name it. That means libero's got to be a good setter. And Olivia is near ace by Olivia. Nice pass by Breisinger. Right side tip shot. Paymore knocked down. Olivia was there again. Right side swing. Virginia Adriano. Where's this angle coming from? A ferocious rocket. Straight down, point big red, 17-11, timeout Creighton. Just 8 to go when we return. Virginia Adriano, 6 kills, 3 errors, but the last 2 have been impressive on the Huskers Radio Network.
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0: Welcome back, Lauren Cook West. Here's truly John Baylor. I'm sitting next to Terry Pettit. He's back here for a mini reunion of the 1986 Husker volleyball team, the first Husker team ever to make a championship match.
14: And the first team other than a West Coast team to play for a national championship. And the 96 team here is here well. And in the past, they've always had universities always hosted, had a big reunion. The athletic department has decided not to do that, and I'm not sure why. But at any rate, it's wonderful to see those people. They've all had wonderful careers outside of sport.
0: Served by Olivia Malik, passed by Trinity Shad, series right side swing. Wow. Ashlyn Paymore has got a big arm. The Omaha West Side alumnus, Ashlyn Paymore, and it's 17-11. Husker, not over yet.
1: Blue Jays hitting zero now in this set, -024 for the match. Huskers, 229 for the match in this set, 217.
0: 17-12, scoreboard stuck at 11. It's 17-12. Harper swings and she's in the net. Point Creighton, 17-13. Pin hitters kill percentage tonight, under 25% for Nebraska. Like to see that much higher. 17-13. This one's not over. Raina Christensen, the 6'2 freshman center from the Minnesota, serves right side attack. Virginia Adrano out. Three straight Creighton points after the Blue Jay timeout. It's 17-14. Nebraska in the third, trying to sweep Creighton. Danny Busbaum-Kelly has yet to use a timeout in the match. Served by their 6'2 freshman center. Nice pass, Harper, right side. Virginia Adriano blasted off the block and out. Needed that one, 18-14.
1: There's that repeat rule. Bergen uses it all the time, but it's so effective. And Virginia, on the play before, made an attacking error. Bergen goes right back to her, and she's able to hit that same shot, that wrist-away shot, but this time off the block and out of bounds for a kill.
0: Nebraska 18, Creighton 14. Huskers won the first two, 25-13, 25-15. Trying to sweep Creighton for the first time in years. Quick attack in the middle, Aiden Ames. A nice diving attempt from Virginia. She got a rare chance to serve there because Laney Choboy is hurting. And was unable to dig it, 18-15.
1: You hope Laney Choboy is okay. She was able to walk off. It definitely was her back, but she has had issues with her back throughout her entire career.
0: Virginia's staying in there. The set on the slide. Andy Jackson down. Nebraska's got four attack options, two in the back row, two in the front row right now. It's as Virginia stays in the back row with Laney a little injured. 19-15 Nebraska. Served by Harper. Floats it to the back right. Nice pass. Set to the right pin. Jaya Johnson, great up by Harper Murray. Set left. Trey Sigler, big rip. Blasted off the block and out. Point Big Red, 20-15. I was waiting to see if the official would call a net violation on Terea. She did touch the net, but it was long after the attack. Brian Rosen wants a clarification. They're going to look at this. I think Terea ran into the net, but the question is, was it how much longer after the attack was it? Terry Pettit, what do you think on this one?
14: Well, I got a question for Lauren. Lauren's right that Bergen, like many really good setters, goes right back to an attacker after an error. Do you think as the season comes to NCAA play, will she make an adjustment on that against competition that determines whether or not you advance in the NCAA tournament?
1: I don't think so. Bergen, I feel like, JB, you can correct me if I'm wrong, but I feel like she's relied on this repeat rule throughout her entire career, and you would think teams would scout for it and figure it out after or by now, but she uses it. It's effective, and I think she'll continue to use it no matter who they're playing or what they're playing for.
14: Yeah, well, it certainly builds confidence in the player.
0: And she has relied on it most of her career. You're right. Opposing teams don't seem to be able to predict it or stop it.
1: It's definitely a tendency of hers. So you would think that, you know, scouting teams would pick up on it, but it's tough to remember that when you're out there playing.
14: I've got another question for Lauren, because she's seen Nebraska play every match for several years. I'm a little surprised at some of the errors that Harper has made tonight, where she's been in the net several times. You know, she's such a complete volleyball player. She's made passed really well. She's played defense well. But for someone as experienced as her, I'm surprised. Have you seen that before?
0: Outside set for Esigo. Have to block it out in 20-16 Nebraska.
1: I think right now for Harper, it's all mental. And she has a lot of pressure on her. All the attention that she gets off the court with NIL and advertising and everything that she does, I just think a lot of that transfers to on-the-court play, and it's a mental game for her. So we know that she's a complete volleyball player physically, but how does she overcome all of that mentally?
0: Left side tip shot by Creighton. That was over the antenna. Point, Nebraska, 21-16. So, by the way, that video replay request by Creighton was successful, and that's why Creighton served a moment ago. Now, Creighton can't believe that attack was called out of bounds. I'm not sure if you can replay that. The line official said it was over the antenna. Harper tonight hitting negative 8 kills, 9 errors, and a couple of those errors, maybe 3 of them, have been net violations.
1: She's a great player. We know that she can play at a really high level and do it consistently, but again, Terry, I just think it's that mental game for her that causes some of the plays that you've seen from her tonight.
14: I don't, you know, NIL and all that, to me, is potential interference. And I don't know what a coach can do these days. Probably nothing.
0: Yeah. 21-16, and the question is, was that attack over the antenna or inside the antenna? And is there a good angle? It's tough to tell, but the line official was adamant that ball was over the antenna. The chair official let them continue playing and then finally agreed to stop it. This is a big call here. It would just be a one-point call. They'd replay it because they did not let the play come to a conclusion. But it's 21-16, and Creighton desperately trying to stay alive, trailing 2-0, wants to get a replay. 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A lot of camera angles being accessed by the floor official, trying to figure out if this was out of bounds or not. It was called out by the line official. Last touch by Creighton. A longtime sponsor of the Huskers, Emeritus is proud to support all 14 women's athletic programs. Husker Women's Athletics, powered by Emeritus. The call stands. So an unsuccessful challenge by Creighton. They're out of them. And Nebraska's lead is 21-16 with 4 to go for a sweep against Creighton. Andy Jackson, that laser launch. Here it comes into the net, 21-17.
1: Our rules of serving. I think we need to add, never miss a serve after a challenge review.
0: That long delay.
1: Acts like a timeout. Ice is the server.
0: Katie Dalton back in. They continue to use that two-setter approach. Pass made by Olivia. Setter dump. Morgan Riley dug by the setter, Katie Dalton. Now bump set, Creighton over the left. Abby Hayes cross court. Nice up, Olivia. Here come the Huskers. Middle, now right back. Shot by Virginia Adriano. Back row attack option with Laney Choboy, a little injured. Diving for a ball earlier, 22-17. Timeout, Creighton. When we come back, Huskers try to finish off the sweep over there. In-state rivals, the Creighton Blue Jays on the Huskers Radio Network.
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0: Nebraska 22, Creighton 17. Huskers three away from a sweep. Creighton University, 4,650 students. Nebraska on the Lincoln campus, 19,400 students. There are more freshmen at UNL than our students at Creighton. Two second-year head coaches, Danny Busboom Kelly and Brian Rosen, going at it for the second straight year. A year ago, it went five sets. Brian Rosen replaced Kirsten Bernthal Booth, 22 years, won 72% of her matches, 12 conference titles, 14 NCAA tournaments in 22 years, four Sweet 16s, two Elite Eights. Brian Rosen, 1 year and one Elite Eight. Danny Busboom Kelly, regional finer and Elite Eight herself a year ago. Replaced John Cook, 25 years, won 88% of his matches, 12 Final Fours. Both retired in the same offseason, early 2025. 22-17, Nebraska served by Bergen Riley. Three to go. Abby Hayes passes for Creighton. The slide. Eloise Brandeweed drops it. No, it did not hit the floor. Now Treya Sigler gets the swing. Out of bounds. Boy, how did Virginia get that ball off the floor? Was that a pancake?
1: She threw a one-arm out and saved it. But our defense has been rock solid tonight, JB. Just making some of these plays, sprawling out for balls, keeping the ball from touching the ground.
0: Creighton's in negative. Perfect pass, Harper. A quick attack, Kenna Cogill. Blocked back, covered by Harper. As smooth as butter. Right side swing. Terea dug beautifully in the back row. And a free ball over by Creighton. Here come the Huskers. Terea, Bergen back to Terea, right pin, cross court, dug again, and second contact, over and out. And Creighton can't believe it. They said it touched Virginia Adriano on the way out, but Creighton is out of replay requests. Ashlyn Paymel can't believe it. That ball was just tipped by her over, and the belief is on Paymel's part that that grazed Virginia on the way out. That's a huge two-point swing. Fans are buzzing about it. I think Creighton's got a point. Instead of 22-19, it's 23-18 Huskers. But Creighton out of video replay request. They're 0 for 2 left side. Swing, or 1 for 3, I should say. Either way, they're out. Left side shot, dug. Now Nebraska, Harper blasts off the block. Diving dig of beauty. Bump set left. Trinity Shad series. Dug by Harper. Now Nebraska is set in the middle. Tip shot beauty by Kenna Cogill. 24-18 Big Red.
1: Kenna Cogill, still red hot, 7 kills, no errors on 10 swings, hitting 700.
0: Got to compliment Sydney Breisinger back there. She has been digging artfully in the last three or four rallies. Huskers server, nice pass, Sydney Breisinger. Left side swing, Trinity Shad series, nice up by Terea. Right side swing for the match, Virginia Adriano blocked. Trinity Shad series, Creighton still fighting, 24-19 Big Red, trying to sweep them.
1: Virginia went into that swing blind. There was a big block in front of her. It was an out-of-system set. She just went up swinging as hard as she can. She has to be strategic there, see the block. Maybe that's when you use a roll shot or a tip.
0: Swing by Eloise Brandewey, the middle. Pass beauty by Olivia. Quick attack. Kaboom! Kenna Cogill finishes off Creighton, and the Huskers win tonight in three over the Jays. Kenna Cogill. 8 kills, no errors, and 11 swings. My goodness. As she replaced Vinaya Obeche in the lineup today. That was your Hy-Vee Match Point, brought to you by Hy-Vee, proud sponsor of the basketball. Hy-Vee, with a helpful smile in every aisle. 25, 13, 15, and 19. Huskers defense holds Creighton to a negative attack percentage. In fact, in this match, Creighton only had 17 assists and 17 kills. The Huskers, 41 assists and 41 kills. Huskers are 8-0, and the Big Red drops Creighton to 5-5. A lot to come, including a conversation with the head coach, Danny Busboom Kelly, on the Huskers Radio Network.
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23: 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Time now for a scoreboard update brought to you by the Nebraska Lottery. 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Tickets are $5 with drawings every day and a top prize of $1 million a year for life. Top prize odds, 1 in 22 million. Top-ranked Nebraska sweeps 20th-ranked Creighton. A few scores from around the Big Ten. Only two other games in action tonight. In the third set between Illinois and Eastern Illinois, that match is tied up at one set apiece. Going on later tonight at 8 p.m. Central, Drake in Iowa will match up in Iowa City. And in the top 25, in the second set, UTEP and TCU, 13th ranked in the nation, are tied up at 1-1. If you ever wondered what UTEP stands for, it's the University of Texas, El Paso. The second set between Incarnate Word and 18th ranked Baylor, the Bears lead 1-0. And 3rd ranked Louisville took a sweep over Western Kentucky. Let's look around major athletics tonight. Phillies and Nationals currently in action in the top of the 7th. One out, and the Phillies just scored 3-0. Happening in college football later this week, 2nd ranked Georgia against Arkansas will face off at 11 a.m. Central. Kent State will take on 6th-ranked Ohio State in London at Wembley Stadium at 11 a.m. Central. And of course, at 6:15 Central in the evening, Nebraska hosts North Dakota to get out of the non-cons part of their schedule. In the NFL, the Vikings face off against the Bears this Sunday at 12 o'clock Central. And, of course, the Eagles face off against the Titans also at noon that Sunday. In the MLB, a couple more scores for you. Athletics and Rays facing off top of the 7th. 2 outs. Rays lead 4-3. Between the Dodgers and Reds in the bottom of the 6th in Cincinnati, Reds lead 3-2. Top of the 6th between the Brewers and the Pirates knotted up at 3. End of the 5th between the Orioles and the Mets. Orioles lead 6-1. Top of the 4th between the Braves and the Cubs. Cubs lead 2-0. Top of the 2nd between the Red Sox and the Rangers. Red Sox lead 2-1. And top of the 2nd between Royals and Astros. No score there. Some final scores from earlier today. Guardians defeat the White Sox 6-3. Giants defeat the Cardinals 6-5. Twins defeat the Yankees 5-4. Blue Jays defeat the Tigers 5-1. And that will be all for the evening. So, again, Nebraska takes a sweep over Creighton. We'll have more postgame, including a conversation with Danny Busboom Kelly right after this. You're listening to Big Red Volleyball.
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2: Husker fans empty out into the Haymarket and the restaurants and evening establishments here in downtown Lincoln at 7:30. 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After a quick three-set sweep, Nebraska takes down Creighton 25-13, 25-15, and 25-19, holding Creighton to a negative attack percentage. Time now for our Nebraska 8-1-1 dig of the match. 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It's free. It is easy. It's the law. Here's your Nebraska 8-1-1 dig of the match. Good pass, left side tip shot, Abby Hayes, the Ireland, diving, dig Torreya from the opposite pin. Free ball over, here come the blue. Down by nine, right side swing, Jaya Johnson off the block. Beautiful up by Harper Murray. Fed left, Nebraska shot Torreya, Sigler block back covered again. The Huskers in those white tops, right side. Virginia swings off the block, Doug. Chows to the net, flipped over, here come the Huskers. Olivia's got to bump it over to Torreya Sigler, big swing, double block back. Great cover by Harper. The basketball, the ball set in the middle. Kinnikova! Finds the floor. That's good volleyball. 22-12. Huskers out-dig another opponent handily. 47-21. Nebraska gets more than twice as many digs as Creighton. Hence, Creighton's negative attack percentage. Creighton only had 17 kills in three sets. Well, our final blockout hunger tally for this match was 9 tonight. And Andy Jackson led the team with 6 blocks. With each block, UBT is proud to donate to the Food Bank of Lincoln. 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Now Harper back row swings off the block, stays on Creighton's side. 12-12 in the second, right side swing. Ashlyn Powell, big block by Harper. Kitty Kogel is there too. Needed it. 13-12, big red set two. Huskers win this one in three, tied the Blue Jays in blocks with 9 each. Andy had 6 to lead the way, 3 apiece for Harper Murray and Bergen Riley, and then 2 apiece for Kenna Kogel and Virginia Adriano. Stay right there. We got the head coach shortly. You're listening to Big.
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2: Huskers sweep Creighton, dropping the Jays to a 5-5 record this year. Nebraska is now 3-0 against ranked opponents Texas, Baylor, and now Creighton. 25-13, 25-15, and 25-19. Up next, 7 o'clock Friday night, North Carolina is in town. That's another ranked opponent for the Big Red, number 25 in the land. And then 12 noon Sunday matinee, FGCU, Florida Gulf Coast University. 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

0: Creighton Mugg shoots it. Eloise Brandoui blocked back, covered. Back row swing. Doug, here come the Huskers. Back set, tight, swing, kill. Virginia Adriano, kaboom. Wow, Timmy.
1: That was a really nice kill by Virginia, but you have to give the credit to Bergen Riley. It was a tight dig to the net. Bergen goes up, somehow saves it from going over, from herself going in the net, and just sets up Virginia perfectly. And I think that Creighton block was paying attention to Bergen and thinking she was going to set her attack.
0: Virginia finished with 8 kills, 5 errors, hit 143. Harper Murray on the outside hit negative 8 kills, 9 errors. And let's look at Treya Sigler, 6 kills, 5 errors. The Huskers continue to struggle with offensive productivity on the pins. Even without Manaya Obeche, the middle's highly productive. Kenna Cogill, 8 kills, no errors, hit 727. And then Andy Jackson tonight had those 6 big blocks to lead the Huskers, but also 9 kills, 1 error, hit 571. We'll talk to the head coach shortly, and it'll start with conversation about those pins, what needs to happen there. But Huskers overwhelm Creighton tonight, sweeping the Jays 25-13, 15-19 on the Huskers Radio Network.
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0: Huskers sweep Creighton. Pretty atypical in this rivalry. There was a sweep in 2021, and then prior to that, 2015. Prior to that, 2011. So just 3 going back to 2011. So normally this series is marked by 4 setters or 5 setters. We are thrilled to tell you that the head coach has made her way from the well-attended press conference after the match, filled with local and not-so-local media jags, and has made her way into the capacious Husker Radio Network booth courtside here, and we're going to chat with her when we come right back. 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

0: Fox News, I'm Tom Graham. The House passing a bill that targets both Russia and Iran with sanctions.
1: On this vote, the yeas are 262, the nays are 159. The motion is adopted.
0: The measure is named for the late Senator Lindsey Graham, who spent more than a year working on it. It represents the most ambitious effort to support Ukraine since President Trump returned to the White House. A new Fox News poll finds a majority of registered voters are negative about the U.S. economy.
2: 77% of the poll's respondents say the economy ranks from fair to poor. And while 44% say their finances are holding steady, 43% say they are falling behind. Voters are blaming the Trump administration, with 63% saying it has made the economy worse.
0: That's Fox's Grinnell Scott. 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

0: There's no doubt we here at Odo County Country like our classic country music. 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

lived in the woolly swamp way back in Booger Woods. He never did do a lot of harm in the world, but he never did do no good. People didn't think too much of him, they all thought he acted funny. The old man didn't care about people anyway, all he cared about was his money. He'd stuff it all down in the mason jars and he'd bury it all around. And on certain nights if the moon was right, he'd dig it up out of the ground. He'd pour it all out on the floor of his shack and run his fingers through it. Yeah, Lucius Clay was a greedy old

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One night the oldest brother said, y'all meet me in the woolly swamp later, and we'll take old Lucius's money and we'll feed him to the alligators. They found the old man out in the back with a shovel in his hand, 13 rusty mason jars

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0: In Evening with musician Paul Siebert is headed to the Auburn Memorial Library Thursday, September 24th. 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
10: Overcast and foggy tonight with a chance of thunderstorms. Lows around 67, northeasterly winds around 5 miles per hour. Overcast with fog in spots early tomorrow. Chance of thunderstorms, daytime highs approaching 81. Partly cloudy tomorrow night, 68. A mix of clouds and sun Friday with highs around 88. 79, slight chance for storms Saturday. I'm weatherology meteorologist Laura Lockwood on News Channel Nebraska. Right now, 72.
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3: Overcast and foggy tonight with a chance of thunderstorms. Lows around 67, northeasterly winds around 5 miles per hour. Overcast with fog in spots early tomorrow. Chance of thunderstorms, daytime highs approaching 81. Partly cloudy tomorrow night, 68. A mix of clouds and sun Friday with highs around 88. 79, slight chance for storms Saturday. I'm weatherology meteorologist Laura Lockwood on News Channel Nebraska. Right now, 72.
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2: Fox News, I'm Carmen Roberts. The Federal Reserve raised its key interest rate today for the first time in 3 years, going against President Trump's demands to cut rates.
3: Inflation has remained above the Fed's 2% target for more than 5 years. The Fed predicts PCE inflation to be 3.7% this year.
2: Fox Business's Connor Hanson. The House gives final approval to a strong Russian sanctions bill designed by then-Senator Lindsey Graham to punish top importers of Russian oil and gas.
4: This strengthens economic sanctions against Russia to put maximum pressure on Vladimir Putin's war machine.
2: Speaker Mike Johnson, President Trump's expected to sign the bill. And Texas carries out its fifth execution, putting to death LaJames Norman tonight for the murder of three people in 2005. 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
8: Overcast and foggy tonight with a chance of thunderstorms. Lows around 67, northeasterly winds around 5 miles per hour. Overcast with fog in spots early tomorrow. Chance of thunderstorms. Daytime highs approaching 81. Partly cloudy tomorrow night, 68. A mix of clouds and sun. Friday with highs around 88. 79, slight chance for storms. Saturday, I'm weatherology meteorologist Laura Lockwood on News Channel Nebraska. Right now, 72.
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5: Overcast and foggy tonight with a chance of thunderstorms. Lows around 67, northeasterly winds around 5 miles per hour. Overcast with fog and spots early tomorrow. Chance of thunderstorms, daytime highs approaching 81. Partly cloudy tomorrow night, 68. A mix of clouds and sun Friday with highs around 88. 79, slight chance for storms Saturday. I'm weatherology meteorologist Laura Lockwood on News Channel Nebraska. Currently 71.
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3: Fox News, I'm Ted Lindner. The Federal Reserve voting unanimously to raise interest rates by a quarter point today. Federal Reserve Chair Kevin Warsh.
4: Job gains have kept pace with the workforce, and the unemployment rate has changed little. But inflation remains elevated.
3: Most of the Federal Reserve members say they expect to see at least one more rate hike before the end of the year. The Kennedy Center Board of Trustees voting this week to close for 2 years after a judge blocked it from naming it after the president. Speaking to reporters outside Air Force One, he claims it was losing money for years.
5: I'm the one capable of fixing it and then have to subsidize it for years to come because you will lose with the Kennedy Center. They were losing hundreds of millions of dollars and sometimes hundreds of millions. This is before I got involved.
3: The president previously claimed the center fell into disrepair. The board approved a $285 million renovation plan. America's listening to Fox News.
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9: Overcast and foggy tonight with a chance of thunderstorms. Lows around 67, northeasterly winds around 5 miles per hour. Overcast with fog and spots early tomorrow. Chance of thunderstorms. Daytime highs approaching 81. Partly cloudy tomorrow night, 68. A mix of clouds and sun. Friday with highs around 88. 79. Slight chance for storms. Saturday. I'm weatherology meteorologist Laura Lockwood on News Channel Nebraska. Currently 71.
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2: Overcast and foggy tonight with a chance of thunderstorms. Lows around 67, northeasterly winds around 5 miles per hour. Overcast with fog in spots early tomorrow. Chance of thunderstorms, daytime highs approaching 81. Partly cloudy tomorrow night, 68. A mix of clouds and sun Friday with highs around 88. 79, slight chance for storms Saturday. I'm weatherology meteorologist Laura Lockwood on News Channel Nebraska. Currently 71.
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2: Fox News, I'm Sue Gussman. The Fed raises interest rates for the first time in 3 years. The man nominated by President Trump to chair the panel, voting along with other members to approve it unanimously.
3: Inflation remains elevated.
2: That is Fed Chairman Kevin Warsh. The Fed's move will amount to higher rates to borrowing money and higher returns for people earning money on their savings. President Trump holding a rally in Gaston County, North Carolina tonight, warning Americans about what's to come if Democrats win the midterms.
4: If we lose, you're going to lose your border. 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You're going to lose your wealth, and our country is going to go through hell. 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We were a laughing stock all over the world. So on Election Day, November 3rd, vote to defeat the Democrats.
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7: A dense fog advisory continues. Cloudy skies expected with fog and spots tonight with a chance of thunderstorms. Lows dip down to about 67. Northeasterly winds around 5 miles per hour. Chance of thunderstorms with fog and spots early tomorrow. Highs level off around 81. Overcast skies. Partly cloudy skies tomorrow night, 68. I'm weatherology meteorologist Laura Lockwood on News Channel Nebraska. Right now, 71.
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0: The Morton James Public Library here in Nebraska City hosts the Lego Club on the first and third Monday of each month. 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
6: News Channel Nebraska AccuWeather.
7: A dense fog advisory continues. Cloudy skies expected with fog in spots tonight with a chance of thunderstorms. Lows dip down to about 67. Northeasterly winds around 5 miles per hour. Chance of thunderstorms with fog in spots early tomorrow. Highs level off around 81. Overcast skies. Partly cloudy skies tomorrow night, 68. I'm weatherology meteorologist Laura Lockwood on News Channel Nebraska. Right now, 71.
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2: Fox News, I'm Ted Linder. The Kennedy Center Board of Trustees voting this week to close for 2 years after a judge blocked it from naming it after President Trump. The president claims it was losing money for years.
3: I'm the one capable of fixing it and then have to subsidize it for years to come because you will lose with the Kennedy Center. They were losing hundreds of millions of dollars and sometimes hundreds of millions. This is before I got involved.
2: The president previously claimed the center fell into disrepair. The board approved a $285 million renovation plan. The Federal Reserve voting unanimously to raise interest rates by a quarter point on Wednesday. Federal Reserve Chairman Kevin Warsh.
4: Job gains have kept pace with the workforce, and the unemployment rate has changed little. But inflation remains elevated.
2: Most of the Federal Reserve members say they expect to see at least one more rate hike before the end of the year. 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

Well, I was sitting in a coffee shop, just having a cup to pass the time, swapping rodeo stories with this old cowboy friend of mine, when some motorcycle riders started snickering in the back, started poking fun at my friend's hat. And one old boy said, "Hey, Tex, where'd you park your horse?" A friend just pulled his hat down low, but they couldn't be ignored. One husky fella said, "I think I'll rip that hat right off your head." 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

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See, it used to be my daddy's, but last year he passed on. My nephew skinned the rattler that makes up this old hat band. But back in 69, he died in Vietnam. Now, the eagle feather was given to me by an Indian friend of mine. But someone ran him down somewhere around that Arizona line. And a real special lady gave me this hat pin. And I don't know if I'll ever see her again.

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But if you still think it's funny, man, you got my back up against the wall. 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But when my friend turned back towards me, I noticed his old hat brim, well, it was turned up in a big old Texas grin.

0: 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A Potter Party will be headed to the Morton James Public Library Friday, September 18th. 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
1: A dense fog advisory continues. Cloudy skies expected, fog in spots overnight with a chance of thunderstorms. Most dip down to about 67, northeast winds around 5 miles per hour. Chance for storms with fog in spots early Thursday, daytime highs approaching 81, overcast skies. Partly cloudy Thursday night, lows around 68. I'm weatherology meteorologist Laura Lockwood on News Channel Nebraska. Currently 71.
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0: A dense fog advisory continues. Cloudy skies expected, fog in spots overnight with a chance of thunderstorms. Lows dip down to about 67, northeast winds around 5 miles per hour. Chance for storms with fog in spots early Thursday, daytime highs approaching 81, overcast skies. Partly cloudy Thursday night, lows around 68. I'm weatherology meteorologist Laura Lockwood on News Channel Nebraska. Currently 71.
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2: News, I'm Sue Guzman. For the first time in 3 years, the Federal Reserve has raised interest rates despite demands by President Trump to cut them.
3: Inflation has remained above the Fed's 2% target for more than 5 years. The Fed predicts PCE inflation to be 3.7% this year.
2: Fox Business's Connor Hanson. House giving final approval to a strong Russian sanctions bill honoring the late Senator Lindsey Graham. The measure designed to punish top importers of Russian oil and gas.
4: This strengthens economic sanctions against Russia to put maximum pressure on Vladimir Putin's war machine.
2: Speaker Mike Johnson, President Trump expected to sign the bill into law. And Texas has carried out its fifth execution of the year, putting to death 40-year-old James Norman for the murders of three people in a 2005 home robbery. 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

0: Shine your light, Nebraska City. We'll have another Chalk to Start the Talk Friday, September 18th during Suicide Prevention Week. 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
2: A dense fog advisory continues. Cloudy skies expected, fog in spots overnight with a chance of thunderstorms. Most dip down to about 67, northeast winds around 5 miles per hour. Chance for storms with fog in spots early Thursday, daytime highs approaching 81, overcast skies. Partly cloudy Thursday night, lows around 68. I'm weatherology meteorologist Laura Lockwood on News Channel Nebraska. Currently 71.
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0: the inside scoop on what's going on with the Husker football team? Would you like to hear what the players are doing to prep for next week's game? How about the team's focus at practice? Then have lunch with us at Valentino's in Nebraska City each Thursday of the football season at noon. As we bring you Big Red Buzz with NCN Senior Sports and Special Series reporter Jake Bartecki. Jake has immersed himself in the Husker sports programs and is trusted by the staff and student athletes in Lincoln, giving him an unsurpassed insight into the teams. He'll pass on what he's soaked up at practices, what he thinks about the upcoming matchup, and take your questions. It's Big Red Buzz each game week on Thursday from noon till 1 at Valentino's in Nebraska City. Thanks to Knapp Roofing, Arbor Bank, Fairway in Nebraska City, Rink Seed, JK Home Improvement Windows and Siding, Legacy Structures, and Premier Bank.
1: A dense fog advisory continues. Cloudy skies expected, fog in spots overnight with a chance of thunderstorms. Lows dip down to about 67, northeast winds around 5 miles per hour. Chance for storms with fog in spots early Thursday, daytime highs approaching 81, overcast skies. Partly cloudy Thursday night, lows around 68. I'm weatherology meteorologist Laura Lockwood on News Channel Nebraska. Currently 71.
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5: Fox News, I'm Ted Linder. A new Fox poll finds a majority of registered voters are negative about the economy.
6: 77% of the poll's respondents say the economy ranks from fair to poor. And while 44% say their finances are holding steady, 43% say they are falling behind.
5: Fox's Grinnell Scott. President Trump holding a rally in Gaston County, North Carolina on Wednesday night.
7: If we lose, you're going to lose your border. 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We were a laughing stock all over the world. So on Election Day, November 3rd, vote to defeat the Democrats.
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4: A dense fog advisory continues. Cloudy skies expected, fog in spots overnight with a chance of thunderstorms. Most dip down to about 67, northeast winds around 5 miles per hour. Chance for storms with fog in spots early Thursday. Daytime highs approaching 81, overcast skies. Partly cloudy Thursday night, lows around 68. I'm weatherology meteorologist Laura Lockwood on News Channel Nebraska. Currently 71.
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2: Well, my daddy left home when I was 3, and he didn't leave much to Ma and me. Just this old guitar and an empty bottle of booze. Now, I don't blame him because he run and hid, but the meanest thing that he ever did was before he left, he went and named me Sue. Well, he must have thought that it was quite a joke, and it got a lot of laughs from lots of folks. Seems I had to fight my whole life through. Some gal would giggle and I'd get red, and some guy'd laugh and I'd bust his head. I'll tell you, life ain't easy for a boy named Sue.

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I thought I'd stop and have myself a brew at an old saloon on a street of mud. There at a table, dealing stud, sat the dirty mangy dog that named me Sue. Well, I knew that snake was my own sweet dad from a worn-out picture that my mother'd had. And I knew that scar on his cheek and his evil eye. He was big and bent and gray and old, and I looked at him and my blood ran cold. And I

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I tell you, I fought tougher men, but I really can't remember when. He kicked like a mule and he bit like a crocodile. I heard him laugh and then I heard him cussing. He went for his gun and I pulled mine first. He stood there looking at me and I saw him smile. He said, son, this world is rough, and if a man's gonna make it, he's gotta be tough. And I know I wouldn't be there to help you along. So I give you that name, and I said goodbye. I knew you'd have to get tough or die. And it's that name that helped to make you strong. Yeah. He said, now you just fought one hell of a fight, and I know you hate me, and you got the right to kill me now, and I wouldn't blame you if you do. But you ought to thank me before I die for the gravel in your guts and the spit in the eye, because I'm the that named you Sue. Yeah, what could I do? What could I do?

0: 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And if I ever have a son, I think I'm gonna name him Bill or George, anything but Sue. I still ain't that man.
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3: A dense fog advisory continues. Cloudy skies expected, fog in spots overnight with a chance of thunderstorms. Lows dip down to about 67, northeast winds around 5 miles per hour. Chance for storms with fog in spots early Thursday, daytime highs approaching 81, overcast skies. Partly cloudy Thursday night, lows around 68. I'm weatherology meteorologist Laura Lockwood on News Channel Nebraska. Currently 71.
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You know, most people look through their wallets or their pocketbooks and way down at the bottom past the credit cards and baby pictures, green stamps, you usually find a little old dog-eared piece of poetry. I was cleaning out my wallet the other day and I ran across a whole bunch of IOUs, some of them 30 years overdue. Funny thing is that all these IOUs are owed to one person. And I kind of feel like right now might be a pretty good time for an accounting. Mom, you listening? Mom, I owe you for so many things. A lot of services, like night watchman, for instance. For lying awake nights, listening for coughs, cries, creaking floorboards, and me coming in too late. You had the eye of an eagle, the roar of a lion, but you always had a heart as big as a house. I owe you for services as a short order cook, chef, baker, for making sirloin out of hamburger, turkey out of tuna fish, and two big old strapping boys out of leftovers. I owe you for cleaning services, for the daily scrubbing of face and ears, all work done by hand, and for the frequent dusting of a small boy's pants to try to make sure that he led a spotless life, and for washing and ironing no laundry could ever do, for drying the tears of childhood and for ironing out the problems of growing up. I owe you for service as a bodyguard, for protecting me from the terrors of thunderstorms, nightmares, and too many green apples. And Lord knows I owe you for medical attention, for nursing me through measles, mumps, bruises, bumps, splinters, and spring fever. And let's not forget medical advice either. Oh no, important things like don't scratch it or it won't get well. If you cross your eyes, they're gonna stick like that. And probably most important of all was be sure you got on clean underwear, boy, in case you're in an accident. And owe you for veterinarian services, for feeding every lost dog that I dragged home at the end of a rope, and for healing the pains of puppy love. And I owe you for entertainment. Entertainment that kept the household going during some pretty tough times, for wonderful productions at Christmas, 4th of July, and birthdays, and for making make-believe come true on a very limited budget. I owe you for construction work, for building kites, confidence, hopes and dreams, and somehow you made them all touch the sky. And for cementing a family together so it'd stand the worst kinds of shocks and blows, and for laying down a good, strong foundation to build a life on. I owe you for carrying charges, for carrying me on your books for the necessities of life that a growing boy's just gotta have. Things like a pair of high-top boots with a little pocket on the side for a jackknife. And one thing, Mom, I will never, ever forget. When there were only two pieces of apple pie left and three hungry people, I noticed that you were the one who suddenly decided that you really didn't like apple pie in the first place. These are just a very few of the things for which payment is long overdue. The person I owe them to worked very cheap.
she managed by simply doing without a whole lot of things that she needed herself. My IOUs add up to much more than I could ever hope to repay. But you know, the nicest thing about it all is that I know that she'll mark the entire bill paid in full for just one kiss and four little words. Mom, I love you.

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5: News. I'm Sue Guzman. President Trump reacting after the Federal Reserve announced it's raising its key interest rate Wednesday for the first time since 2023 to combat high inflation.
6: Lower the interest rates for the United States of America and fast, because we can grow at a level that nobody's ever grown before.
5: The Fed's Board of Governors hinted at a possible further hike before the end of the year. Earlier, the president wrote on Truth Social he has confidence in Fed Chair Kevin Warsh. He says the hostile governing board is making him look bad. House giving final approval to a strong Russian sanctions bill honoring the late Senator Lindsey Graham. It's designed to punish top importers of Russian oil and gas.
7: This strengthens economic sanctions against Russia to put maximum pressure on Vladimir Putin's war machine.
5: Speaker Mike Johnson, the president, is expected to sign the bill into law. 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
4: A dense fog advisory continues. Cloudy skies expected, fog in spots overnight with a chance of thunderstorms. Lows dip down to about 67, northeast winds around 5 miles per hour. Chance for storms with fog in spots early Thursday, daytime highs approaching 81, overcast skies. Partly cloudy Thursday night, lows around 68. I'm weatherology meteorologist Laura Lockwood on News Channel Nebraska. Currently 71.
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5: A dense fog advisory continues. Cloudy skies expected, fog in spots overnight with a chance of thunderstorms. Lows dip down to about 67, northeast winds around 5 miles per hour. Chance for storms with fog in spots early Thursday, daytime highs approaching 81, overcast skies. Partly cloudy Thursday night, lows around 68. I'm weatherology meteorologist Laura Lockwood on News Channel Nebraska. Currently 70.
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people, there's a story I would tell about a brave young Indian you should remember well. From the land of the Pima Indian, a proud and noble band who farmed the Phoenix Valley in Arizona land. Down the ditches a thousand years, the waters grew Iris people's crops, till the white man stole their water rights and the sparkling water stopped. Now Iris folks were hungry, and their land grew crops of weeds. 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
3: News. I'm Ted Lindner. The Federal Reserve voting unanimously to raise interest rates by a quarter point on Wednesday. Federal Reserve Chairman Kevin Warsh.
4: Job gains have kept pace with the workforce, and the unemployment rate has changed little. But inflation remains elevated.
3: Most of the Federal Reserve members say they expect to see at least one more rate hike before the end of the year. The president expressing his displeasure with the move. And the Kennedy Center Board of Trustees voting this week closed for 2 years after a judge blocked it from naming it after President Trump. The president claims it was losing money for years.
5: I'm the one capable of fixing it and then have to subsidize it for years to come, because you will lose with the Kennedy Center. They were losing hundreds of millions of dollars and sometimes hundreds of millions. This is before I got involved.
3: The president previously claimed the center fell into disrepair. The board approved a $285 million renovation plan. 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
7: A dense fog advisory continues until 10 a.m. today. Cloudy skies expected with fog early today with a chance of thunderstorms. Highs level off around 81. Winds out of the northeast around 5 miles per hour. Partly cloudy skies tonight. Lows dip down to about 68. Partly cloudy skies tomorrow. Highs around 88. Slight chance for storms Saturday and Sunday. I'm weatherology meteorologist Laura Lockwood on News Channel Nebraska. Currently 70.
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2: A dense fog advisory continues until 10 a.m. today. Cloudy skies expected with fog early today with a chance of thunderstorms. Highs level off around 81. Winds out of the northeast around 5 miles per hour. Partly cloudy skies tonight. Lows dip down to about 68. Partly cloudy skies tomorrow. Highs around 88. Slight chance for storms Saturday and Sunday. I'm weatherology meteorologist Laura Lockwood on News Channel Nebraska. Currently 70.
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4: Fox News, I'm Sue Guzman. The Fed raising interest rates for the first time in 3 years. The man nominated by President Trump to chair the panel, voting along with other members to approve it unanimously.
5: Inflation remains elevated.
4: Fed Chairman Kevin Warsh, Asian stocks are mixed after Wall Street closed lower yesterday and Dow futures this morning are higher. President Trump holding a rally in Gaston County, North Carolina last night, warning Americans about what's to come if Democrats win the midterms.
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0: In Evening with musician Paul Siebert is headed to the Auburn Memorial Library Thursday, September 24th. 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
3: A dense fog advisory continues until 10 a.m. today. Cloudy skies expected with fog early today with a chance of thunderstorms. Highs level off around 81. Winds out of the northeast around 5 miles per hour. Partly cloudy skies tonight. Lows dip down to about 68. Partly cloudy skies tomorrow. Highs around 88. Slight chance for storms Saturday and Sunday. I'm weatherology meteorologist Laura Lockwood on News Channel Nebraska. Currently 70.
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Darling, I've wasted a lot of years not seeing the real you. 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And I never took the time to let you know. 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

0: I'm Britt Barnett with Ag News headlines on Brownfield. The U.S. Senate Ag Committee advanced a farm bill out of the committee on a party-line vote on Wednesday. The full U.S. Senate is now expected to consider the bill, but it's unclear when that might happen. The chamber is scheduled to remain in session into early October. The U.S. House adjourned this week earlier than expected. More news is next.
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4: A dense fog advisory continues. Chance of thunderstorms with fog early today, otherwise cloudy. High of 81, northeasterly winds around 5 miles per hour. Lows around 68, tonight partly cloudy. Mainly sunny skies, tomorrow daytime highs approaching 88. 81 Saturday with a slight chance of thunderstorms, 68 Sunday, chance for storms continues. I'm weatherology meteorologist Laura Lockwood on News Channel Nebraska. Currently, it's 70 degrees.
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2: Fox News, I'm CJ Pop of President Trump pitching voters in North Carolina.
3: So on Election Day, November 3rd, vote to defeat the Democrats.
2: He was in Gastonia drumming up support for a Republican Senate candidate. That's Michael Whatley. He was running against the Democrat former governor, Roy Cooper. The danger of artificial intelligence front and center heading into the midterms.
4: Senator Bernie Sanders held a briefing on AI with industry experts. And one of those panelists says lawmakers have perhaps a year to rein in AI. Sanders indicates he and other lawmakers are considering legislation to form a regulatory agency for AI similar to the FDA.
2: Fox's Madeline Rivera, President Trump pushes back on that idea. A new Fox News poll shows Democrats hold a double-digit lead on handling large AI data centers. 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
5: 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Just click listen, then swipe right and hear the latest news updates on your time. 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
9: From the News Channel Nebraska newsroom, I'm Dan Swanson. The Nebraska Association of Public Employees is declaring temporary victory over artificial intelligence cameras in the workplace. A union press release says the Nebraska Court of Industrial Relations has prohibited Richardson County from using AI cameras to discipline road workers while the technology case is pending. Following an August 3rd hearing, the CIR ruled that the county may continue to use the AI integrated cameras for the county's stated purposes of safety and maintenance, but not for the purpose of disciplining employees. The union says AI is changing the way work is done, so union members are expecting to have a say in how it is used. The CIR notes that mandatory bargaining subjects are those related to wages, hours, and other terms and conditions of employment. Minutes of county board meetings this spring say the global positioning and AI-integrated cameras allow the roads department to maintain accurate grading records and guide the placement of fresh rock. County commissioners expect the cameras to also reduce the county's liability in the case of accidents. The county contracted with Verizon Connect for vehicle tracking and dash cam services. The union says the county installed cameras facing the road and the occupants in the cab. The AI cameras were also GPS equipped and collect data on our members as they record them, the union said, and can even discipline our members without supervisory intervention. The union objects to automated discipline. As an example, the Nate press release says a worker was disciplined because his road grader did not move, but the AI did not know that the machine was out for a two-day maintenance program. Nate currently has a separate wage dispute involving the Roads Department and the Richardson County Board awaiting final decision by the CIR. Nebraska has an existing Workplace Privacy Act that preserves employers' ability to monitor employee-provided devices. Cassgram reports on data center lessons offered by Papillion officials at a meeting organized by the Cass County Economic Development Council. Papillion Mayor David Black advised Cass County to learn about data centers now, establish clear definitions in zoning codes, and map where they belong and where they do not belong. Steve Warga has more.
10: Water requirements also need to be understood. Quoting Black, if you hear the discussion that they're going to drain the aquifer so they're bad, don't necessarily believe it, because the technology is there for closed-loop systems. But if they come and tell you, we've got a closed-loop system, don't worry about it, you better worry about it. So neither one is right, neither one is wrong. Have rational conversations. He also said, establish standards and a red line. Black said large investment and tax revenue do not automatically make a good project for a community.
9: Thank you, Steve. And Mayor Black said the moratorium period should be used to establish regulations rather than simply working to stop development. His advice was to examine individual projects, technology, and impacts. The National Weather Service confirms a tornado in Otto County Monday evening. The EF0 tornado had a maximum wind speed of 83 miles per hour and was 2.8 miles long. It was 4 minutes in duration, beginning at 6:49 p.m. There were no injuries in the tornado that followed near Road 8, 3 miles north of Otto. Otto County Emergency Management reports down trees and driving hazards. Down power lines were reported in several locations. The Otto County Pink Postcard meeting is scheduled at 6:30 p.m. today at the fairgrounds in Syracuse. Political bodies with proposed property tax requests above the allowable growth percentage include Otto County Board, Nebraska City School Board, Syracuse City Council, and Palmyra School Board. The river stage is at 10.4 feet. 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
12: A dense fog advisory continues. Chance of thunderstorms with fog early today, otherwise cloudy. High of 81, northeasterly winds around 5 miles per hour. Lows around 68 tonight, partly cloudy. Mainly sunny skies tomorrow, daytime highs approaching 88. 81 Saturday with a slight chance of thunderstorms. 68 Sunday, chance for storms continues. I'm weatherology meteorologist Laura Lockwood on News Channel Nebraska. Currently, it's 70 degrees.
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0: Corn and cattle were lower Wednesday. Soybeans finished higher and hogs closed mixed. I'm John Perkins with a Brownfield Market Update. Speed wins. That's why Stein is focused on delivering higher-yielding genetics faster than the competition, and why they release more new Enlist E3 lines than any other company. Stein has yield. Soybeans are up on fund and technical buying, seeing a late bounce. The trade is watching harvest activity, expecting some early rain delays in parts of the region. The U.S. and China are expected to talk trade next week in Washington, D.C., probably even talking tariffs. November beans are up 1¾ at 1320 and a half. January was too higher at 1337 and a quarter. October bean meal was up 80 cents at 360.90. October soybean oil was down 69 points at 69.19. Corn closed modestly lower on profit taking and technical selling. It's also monitoring the harvest, keeping a very close watch on yield results. Ethanol stocks last week hit a multi-month high and production held steady. December was down 1.5 at 534 and a quarter. March was 1.5 lower at 548 and three quarters. And wheat was higher on late fund and technical buying. Exports out of the Black Sea region continue to be heavily restricted by war. The trade is watching weather in Argentina and Australia, along with harvest in Canada. December Chicago was 2¼ higher at 730 and three quarters. December Kansas City was up 3¼ at 799 and a half. December Minneapolis was up 7½ at 756. Live and feeder cattle were down sharply ahead of widespread direct trade and Friday's cattle on feeder port. Box beef was down at midday as well. October live was 225 lower at 218.45, and December was down 315 at 220.20. October feeders were 420 lower at 329.65. November was down 580 at 323.10. And adjusting spreads, October hogs were 40 lower at 78.67. December was 30 higher at 69.95. Megan Grebner's got your full look at cash livestock after this.
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3: Direct cash cattle trade activity was relatively quiet Wednesday. Bids were floated at $224 live in the south and $345 to $348 dressed in the north, but asking prices still have not been established this week. Look for the bulk of the week's trade to hold out until sometime Friday, especially with that cattle on feed report coming out from the USDA. Box beef closed lower with light demand for moderate offerings. Choice down 27 cents at $375.81. Select was down $1.79 at $354.57. Estimated cattle slaughter was 102,000 head. Cash hogs were lower with a moderate negotiated run. Barrows and gilts at the National Daily Direct down $1.98 with a weighted average of $82.60. The Iowa Minnesota was 97 cents lower. The Western Corn Belt was 98 cents lower. Both had weighted averages of $82.63. Pork values were lower, down $1.15 at $86.35, and estimated hog slaughter was 488,000 head. I'm Megan Grebner for Brownfield.
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1: Do you want the inside scoop on what's going on with the Husker football team? 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
1: Jake has immersed himself in the Husker sports programs and is trusted by the staff and student athletes in Lincoln, giving him an unsurpassed insight into the teams. 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

0: From the News Channel Nebraska Newsroom, I'm Dan Swanson. The Nebraska Association of Public Employees is declaring temporary victory over artificial intelligence cameras in the workplace. A union press release says the Nebraska Court of Industrial Relations has prohibited Richardson County from using AI cameras to discipline road workers while the technology case is pending. Following an August 3rd hearing, the CIR ruled that the county may continue to use the AI integrated cameras for the county's stated purposes of safety and maintenance, but not for the purpose of disciplining employees. The union says AI is changing the way work is done, so union members are expecting to have a say in how it is used. The CIR notes that mandatory bargaining subjects are those related to wages, hours, and other terms and conditions of employment. Minutes of county board meetings this spring say the global positioning and AI integrated cameras allow the roads department to maintain accurate grading records and guide the placement of fresh rock. County commissioners expect the cameras to also reduce the county's liability in the case of accidents. The county contracted with Verizon Connect for vehicle tracking and dash cam services. The union says the county installed cameras facing the road and the occupants in the cab. The AI cameras were also GPS equipped and collect data on our members as they record them, the union said, and can even discipline our members without supervisory intervention. The union objects to automated discipline. As an example, the Nate press release says a worker was disciplined because his road grader did not move, but the AI did not know that the machine was out for a 2-day maintenance program. Nate currently has a separate wage dispute involving the Roads Department and the Richardson County Board awaiting final decision by the CIR. Nebraska has an existing Workplace Privacy Act that preserves employers' ability to monitor employee-provided devices. CashGram reports on data center lessons offered by Papillion officials at a meeting organized by the Cass County Economic Development Council. Papillion Mayor David Black advised Cass County to learn about data centers now, establish clear definitions in zoning codes, and map where they belong and where they do not belong. Steve Warga has more.
1: Water requirements also need to be understood. Quoting Black, "If you hear the discussion that they're going to drain the aquifer, so they're bad, don't necessarily believe it, because the technology is there for closed-loop systems. But if they come and tell you, we've got a closed-loop system, don't worry about it, you better worry about it." So neither one is right, neither one is wrong. Have rational conversations. He also said, establish standards and a red line. Black said large investment and tax revenue do not automatically make a good project for a community.
0: Thank you, Steve. Mayor Black said the moratorium period should be used to establish regulations rather than simply working to stop development. His advice was to examine individual projects, technology, and impacts. The National Weather Service confirms a tornado in Otoe County Monday evening. The EF0 tornado had a maximum wind speed of 83 miles per hour and was 2.8 miles long. It was 4 minutes in duration, beginning at 6:49 p.m. There were no injuries in the tornado that followed near Road 8, 3 miles north of Otoe. Otoe County Emergency Management reports down trees and driving hazards. Down power lines were reported in several locations. The Otoe County Pink Postcard meeting is scheduled at 6:30 p.m. today at the fairgrounds in Syracuse. Political bodies with proposed property tax requests above the allowable growth percentage include Otoe County Board, Nebraska City School Board, Syracuse City Council, and Palmyra School Board. The river stage is at 10.4 feet. 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
2: 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Ricky Lee Clifton, age 66, of Brownville, passed away Sunday, September 13th, while surrounded by his family at home after a courageous battle with ALS. Honoring Rick's wishes, no formal services will be held. Friends and loved ones are encouraged to remember him in their own way through shared stories, quiet reflection, and the kindness he offered so freely. Memorials may be directed to Walnut Grove Cemetery in Brownville, the Nemaha Rescue Squad, or ALS in the Heartland. Arrangements are entrusted to Hemmingson Funeral Home for Ricky Lee Clifton. Reinhold H. Tom Teton Jr., age 89, of Talmadge, passed away Sunday, September 13th at Bryan West Medical Center in Lincoln. Funeral service is scheduled for 10 o'clock this morning at Faith Lutheran Church in Talmadge. Burial will follow at St. Paul Lutheran Cemetery in rural Talmadge. In lieu of flowers, memorials may be given to St. Paul Lutheran Cemetery Association or the Talmadge Fire and Rescue. Goody Mortuary in Nebraska City is in charge of the arrangements for Reinhold H. Tom Teton Jr. Charles A. Eichhoff, age 87, of Nebraska City, passed away Saturday, September 12th at Bryan East Medical Center in Lincoln. Funeral mass will be held at 11 o'clock Friday morning at St. Mary's Catholic Church in Nebraska City, with burial to follow at St. Mary's Cemetery in Nebraska City, with military honors conducted by the Nebraska Army National Guard Funeral Honors Detail and the Talmadge American Legion Post. Family will greet friends 5 to 7 this evening at Goody Mortuary in Nebraska City. The rosary will be recited at 7 o'clock. Memorials may be given to the American Heart Association or St. Mary's Catholic Church in Nebraska City. Goody Mortuary in Nebraska City is in charge of the arrangements for Charles A. Eichhoff. And Orville Raymond Speckman, age 86, of rural Tecumseh, passed away at the Good Samaritan Center in Beatrice on Monday, September 14th. Massive Christian burial services will be held at 1 o'clock Friday afternoon at the St. Andrew Parish Hall in Tecumseh. Visitation will be from 9 till 8 today at the Wary Mortuary in Tecumseh, with a rosary recited at 7 o'clock. Family will greet friends from 6 till 7. Memorials may go to the St. Andrew Catholic Cemetery. Interment will be in the St. Andrew Catholic Cemetery in Tecumseh, with full military honors by the Tecumseh VFW and American Legion Post and the Navy Funeral Honors Team. Wary Mortuary is in charge of the arrangements for Orville Raymond Speckman. For the full funeralist listings and a complete obituary archive, you can visit newschannelnebraska.com.
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4: A dense fog advisory continues. Chance of thunderstorms with fog early today, otherwise cloudy. High of 81, northeasterly winds around 5 miles per hour. Lows around 68, tonight partly cloudy. Mainly sunny skies, tomorrow daytime highs approaching 88. 81 Saturday with a slight chance of thunderstorms. 68 Sunday, chance for storms continues. I'm weatherology meteorologist Laura Lockwood on News Channel Nebraska. Right now, it's 69 degrees.
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0: KNCY Nebraska City. 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
1: News. I'm Gianna Gelosi. President Trump expected to bring together top tech leaders with Chinese President Xi Jinping next week as the AI debate heats up, with some pushing to keep moving forward while others call for a pause over safety concerns. Fox's Madeline Rivera.
2: Yesterday, Senator Bernie Sanders held a briefing on AI with industry experts, and one of those panelists says lawmakers have perhaps a year to rein in AI.
3: It's something like a little Chernobyl, this Hugging Face accident, where a lot of AIs escaped the bans that were put on them. These were rogue agents.
1: Meantime, for the first time in 3 years, the Federal Reserve is raising its benchmark interest rate by a quarter of a percentage point, part of an effort to cool inflation. Affordability remains a top priority for Americans ahead of the midterms. That, according to a new Fox News poll. 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
7: From the News Channel Nebraska newsroom, I'm Dan Swanson. The Nebraska Association of Public Employees is declaring temporary victory over artificial intelligence cameras in the workplace. A union press release says the Nebraska Court of Industrial Relations has prohibited Richardson County from using AI cameras to discipline road workers while the technology case is pending. Following an August 3rd hearing, the CIR ruled that the county may continue to use the AI integrated cameras for the county's stated purposes of safety and maintenance, but not for the purpose of disciplining employees. The union says AI is changing the way work is done, so union members are expecting to have a say in how it is used. The CIR notes that mandatory bargaining subjects are those related to wages, hours, and other terms and conditions of employment. Minutes of county board meetings this spring say the global positioning and AI-integrated cameras allow the roads department to maintain accurate grading records and guide the placement of fresh rock. County commissioners expect the cameras to also reduce the county's liability in the case of accidents. The county contracted with Verizon Connect for vehicle tracking and dash cam services. The union says the county installed cameras facing the road and the occupants in the cab. The AI cameras were also GPS equipped and collect data on our members as they record them, the union said, and can even discipline our members without supervisory intervention. The union objects to automated discipline. As an example, the Nate press release says a worker was disciplined because his road grader did not move, but the AI did not know that the machine was out for a 2-day maintenance program. Nate currently has a separate wage dispute involving the Roads Department and the Richardson County Board awaiting final decision by the CIR. Nebraska has an existing Workplace Privacy Act that preserves employers' ability to monitor employee-provided devices. CashGram reports on data center lessons offered by Papillion officials at a meeting organized by the Cass County Economic Development Council. Papillion Mayor David Black advised Cass County to learn about data centers now, establish clear definitions in zoning codes, and map where they belong and where they do not belong. Steve Warga has more.
8: Water requirements also need to be understood. Quoting Black, if you hear the discussion that they're going to drain the aquifer so they're bad, don't necessarily believe it, because the technology is there for closed-loop systems. But if they come and tell you, we've got a closed-loop system, don't worry about it, you better worry about it. So neither one is right, neither one is wrong. Have rational conversations. He also said, establish standards and a red line. Black said large investment and tax revenue do not automatically make a good project for a community.
7: Thank you, Steve. And Mayor Black said the moratorium period should be used to establish regulations rather than simply working to stop development. His advice was to examine individual projects, technology, and impacts. The National Weather Service confirms a tornado in Otoe County Monday evening. The EF0 tornado had a maximum wind speed of 83 miles per hour and was 2.8 miles long. It was 4 minutes in duration, beginning at 6:49 p.m. There were no injuries in the tornado that followed near Road 8, 3 miles north of Otoe. Otoe County Emergency Management reports down trees and driving hazards. Down power lines were reported in several locations. The Otoe County Pink Postcard meeting is scheduled at 6:30 p.m. today at the fairgrounds in Syracuse. Political bodies with proposed property tax requests above the allowable growth percentage include Otoe County Board, Nebraska City School Board, Syracuse City Council, and Palmyra School Board. The river stage is at 10.4 feet. 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
10: A dense fog advisory continues. Chance of thunderstorms with fog early today, otherwise cloudy. High of 81, northeasterly winds around 5 miles per hour. Lows around 68, tonight partly cloudy. Mainly sunny skies tomorrow, daytime highs approaching 88. 81 Saturday with a slight chance of thunderstorms. 68 Sunday, chance for storms continues. I'm weatherology meteorologist Laura Lockwood on News Channel Nebraska. Right now, it's 69 degrees.
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0: 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The Yarn Crafters Club meets on the first Wednesday of each month at the Morton James Public Library in Nebraska City. 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
6: Hello, everyone. This is your Action News reporter with all the news that is news across the nation on the scene at the supermarket. There seems to have been some disturbance here. Pardon me, sir. Did you see what happened?
7: Yeah, I did. I was standing over by the tomatoes, and here he come, running through the pole beans, through the fruits and vegetables, naked as a jaybird. And I hollered over to Ethel. I said, "Don't look, Ethel." And it's too late. She'd already been incensed.

0: This is your Action News reporter once again, and we're here at the gas station. Pardon me, sir, did you see what happened?
1: Yeah, I was just in here getting my tires checked, and he just appeared out of the traffic. Come streaking around the grease right there. Didn't have nothing on but a smile. I looked in there, and Ethel was getting her clothes right. I hollered, "Don't look, Ethel!" And it's too late. She'd already been mooned. Flashed her right there in front of the shop, so...
2: He ain't rude.
1: Boogity, boogity.
2: He ain't rude.

0: Once again, your Action News reporter in the booth at the gym covering the disturbance at the basketball playoff. Pardon me, sir. Did you see what happened?
1: Yeah, Dee. Hey, Tom, I was just going down there to get Ethel a snow cone. Here he come, right out of the cheap seats. Dribbling. Right down the middle of the court. Didn't have on nothing but his PS. Made a hook shot and got out through the concession stand. I hollered up at Ethel. I said, "Don't look, Ethel!" It was too late. She'd already got a free shot. Grandstand. Right there in front of the home page.

0: a look at your ag news headlines, I'm Erin Anderson on Brown Fields. The Senate Ag Committee advanced a farm bill out of the committee on a party line vote Wednesday. The full U.S. Senate is now expected to consider the bill, but it's unclear when that might happen. The chamber is scheduled to remain in session through early October. The executive director of the Nebraska Farm Service Agency says its Beginning Farmer Network is helping more young producers overcome barriers in the ag industry. Hillary Miracle says the suite of tools helps provide resources for financing, education, technical services, grant writing, mental health, and mentorship. Some farmers say record diesel costs are putting added pressure on the financial viability of their operations. South Central Nebraska farmer Matt Sullivan says the expense could be devastating for growers this fall. I'm Erin Anderson for Brown Fields.
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0: From the News Channel Nebraska Newsroom, I'm Dan Swanson. The Nebraska Association of Public Employees is declaring temporary victory over artificial intelligence cameras in the workplace. A union press release says the Nebraska Court of Industrial Relations has prohibited Richardson County from using AI cameras to discipline road workers while the technology case is pending. Following an August 3rd hearing, the CIR ruled that the county may continue to use the AI integrated cameras for the county's stated purposes of safety and maintenance, but not for the purpose of disciplining employees. The union says AI is changing the way work is done, so union members are expecting to have a say in how it is used. The CIR notes that mandatory bargaining subjects are those related to wages, hours, and other terms and conditions of employment. Minutes of county board meetings this spring say the global positioning and AI-integrated cameras allow the roads department to maintain accurate grading records and guide the placement of fresh rock. County commissioners expect the cameras to also reduce the county's liability in the case of accidents. The county contracted with Verizon Connect for vehicle tracking and dash cam services. The union says the county installed cameras facing the road and the occupants in the cab. The AI cameras were also GPS equipped and collect data on our members as they record them, the union said, and can even discipline our members without supervisory intervention. The union objects to automated discipline. As an example, the Nate press release says a worker was disciplined because his road grader did not move, but the AI did not know that the machine was out for a 2-day maintenance program. Nate currently has a separate wage dispute involving the Roads Department and the Richardson County Board awaiting final decision by the CIR. Nebraska has an existing Workplace Privacy Act that preserves employers' ability to monitor employee-provided devices. Cassgram reports on data center lessons offered by Papillion officials at a meeting organized by the Cass County Economic Development Council. Papillion Mayor David Black advised Cass County to learn about data centers now, establish clear definitions in zoning codes, and map where they belong and where they do not belong. Steve Warga has more.
1: Water requirements also need to be understood. Quoting Black, if you hear the discussion that they're going to drain the aquifer, so they're bad, don't necessarily believe it, because the technology is there for closed-loop systems. But if they come and tell you, we've got a closed-loop system, don't worry about it, you better worry about it. So neither one is right, neither one is wrong. Have rational conversations. He also said, establish standards and a red line. Black said large investment and tax revenue do not automatically make a good project for a community.
0: Thank you, Steve. Mayor Black said the moratorium period should be used to establish regulations rather than simply working to stop development. His advice was to examine individual projects, technology, and impacts. The National Weather Service confirms a tornado in Otto County Monday evening. The EF0 tornado had a maximum wind speed of 83 miles per hour and was 2.8 miles long. It was 4 minutes in duration, beginning at 6:49 p.m. There were no injuries in the tornado that followed near Road 8, 3 miles north of Otto. Otto County Emergency Management reports down trees and driving hazards. Down power lines were reported in several locations. The Otto County Pink Postcard meeting is scheduled at 6:30 p.m. today at the fairgrounds in Syracuse. Political bodies with proposed property tax requests above the allowable growth percentage include Otto County Board, Nebraska City School Board, Syracuse City Council, and Palmyra School Board. The river stage is at 10.4 feet. 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
2: 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Ricky Lee Clifton, age 66, of Brownville, passed away Sunday, September 13th, while surrounded by his family at home after a courageous battle with ALS. Honoring Rick's wishes, no formal services will be held. Friends and loved ones are encouraged to remember him in their own way through shared stories, quiet reflection, and the kindness he offered so freely. Memorials may be directed to Walnut Grove Cemetery in Brownville, the Nemaha Rescue Squad, or ALS in the Heartland. Arrangements are entrusted to Hemmingson Funeral Home for Ricky Lee Clifton. Reinhold H. Tom Teton Jr., age 89, of Talmadge, passed away Sunday, September 13th at Bryan West Medical Center in Lincoln. Funeral service is scheduled for 10 o'clock this morning at Faith Lutheran Church in Talmadge. Burial will follow at St. Paul Lutheran Cemetery in rural Talmadge. In lieu of flowers, memorials may be given to St. Paul Lutheran Cemetery Association or the Talmadge Fire and Rescue. Goody Mortuary, Nebraska City, is in charge of the arrangements for Reinhold H. Tom Teton Jr. Charles A. Eichhoff, age 87, of Nebraska City, passed away Saturday, September 12th at Bryan East Medical Center in Lincoln. Funeral mass will be held at 11 o'clock Friday morning at St. Mary's Catholic Church in Nebraska City, with burial to follow at St. Mary's Cemetery in Nebraska City, with military honors conducted by the Nebraska Army National Guard Funeral Honors Detail and the Talmadge American Legion Post. Family will greet friends 5 to 7 this evening at Goody Mortuary, Nebraska City. The rosary will be recited at 7 o'clock. Memorials may be given to the American Heart Association or St. Mary's Catholic Church in Nebraska City. Goody Mortuary, Nebraska City, is in charge of the arrangements for Charles A. Eichhoff. And Orville Raymond Speckman, age 86, of rural Tecumseh, passed away at the Good Samaritan Center in Beatrice on Monday, September 14th. Massive Christian burial services will be held at 1 o'clock Friday afternoon at the St. Andrew Parish Hall in Tecumseh. Visitation will be from 9 till 8 today at the Wary Mortuary in Tecumseh, with a rosary recited at 7 o'clock. Family will greet friends from 6 till 7. Memorials may go to the St. Andrew Catholic Cemetery. Interment will be in the St. Andrew Catholic Cemetery in Tecumseh, with full military honors by the Tecumseh VFW and American Legion Post and the Navy Funeral Honors Team. Wary Mortuary is in charge of the arrangements for Orville Raymond Speckman. For the full funeralist listings and a complete obituary archive, you can visit newschannelnebraska.com.
3: News Channel Nebraska AccuWeather.
4: A dense fog advisory continues. Chance of thunderstorms with fog early today, otherwise cloudy. High of 81, northeasterly winds around 5 miles per hour. Lows around 68, tonight partly cloudy. Mainly sunny skies tomorrow, daytime highs approaching 88. 81 Saturday, with a slight chance of thunderstorms. 68 Sunday, chance for storms continues. I'm weatherology meteorologist Laura Lockwood on News Channel Nebraska. Currently 70.
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1: Fox News, I'm CJ Papa. The war in Iran approaching 7 months, but could it come to a close soon?
2: Reports indicate President Trump will hold a meeting with Gulf leaders on the sidelines of the UN General Assembly later this month to discuss the war with Iran. We do know this comes after President Trump said on Wednesday he hopes the war will end soon, adding that Iran wants to make a deal.
1: Fox's Trey Yinks in Tel Aviv. Canadian Prime Minister Mark Carney addressing EU lawmakers in France earlier says we welcome this ambition. That's if it becomes the first associate member of the European Union.
3: Deepen those roots, widen this canopy, and grow a transatlantic forest under which our citizens can flourish.
1: Diesel rising 8 cents overnight, stopping at a new record, $6.39 a gallon. That from AAA. 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
6: From the News Channel Nebraska Newsroom, I'm Dan Swanson. The Nebraska Association of Public Employees is declaring temporary victory over artificial intelligence cameras in the workplace. A union press release says the Nebraska Court of Industrial Relations has prohibited Richardson County from using AI cameras to discipline road workers while the technology case is pending. Following an August 3rd hearing, the CIR ruled that the county may continue to use the AI-integrated cameras for the county's stated purposes of safety and maintenance, but not for the purpose of disciplining employees. The union says AI is changing the way work is done, so union members are expecting to have a say in how it is used. The CIR notes that mandatory bargaining subjects are those related to wages, hours, and other terms and conditions of employment. Minutes of county board meetings this spring say the global positioning and AI-integrated cameras allow the roads department to maintain accurate grading records and guide the placement of fresh rock. County commissioners expect the cameras to also reduce the county's liability in the case of accidents. The county contracted with Verizon Connect for vehicle tracking and dash cam services. The union says the county installed cameras facing the road and the occupants in the cab. The AI cameras were also GPS equipped and collect data on our members as they record them, the union said, and can even discipline our members without supervisory intervention. The union objects to automated discipline. As an example, the Nate press release says a worker was disciplined because his road grader did not move, but the AI did not know that the machine was out for a 2-day maintenance program. Nate currently has a separate wage dispute involving the Roads Department and the Richardson County Board awaiting final decision by the CIR. Nebraska has an existing Workplace Privacy Act that preserves employers' ability to monitor employee-provided devices. Cascram reports on data center lessons offered by Papillion officials at a meeting organized by the Cass County Economic Development Council. Papillion Mayor David Black advised Cass County to learn about data centers now, establish clear definitions in zoning codes, and map where they belong and where they do not belong. Steve Warga has more.
7: Water requirements also need to be understood. Quoting Black, If you hear the discussion that they're going to drain the aquifer so they're bad, don't necessarily believe it, because the technology is there for closed-loop systems. But if they come and tell you, we've got a closed-loop system, don't worry about it, you better worry about it. So neither one is right, neither one is wrong. Have rational conversations. He also said, establish standards and a red line. Black said large investment and tax revenue do not automatically make a good project for a community.
6: Thank you, Steve. And Mayor Black said the moratorium period should be used to establish regulations rather than simply working to stop development. His advice was to examine individual projects, technology, and impacts. The National Weather Service confirms a tornado in Otto County Monday evening. The EF0 tornado had a maximum wind speed of 83 miles per hour and was 2.8 miles long. It was 4 minutes in duration, beginning at 6:49 p.m. There were no injuries in the tornado that followed near Road 8, 3 miles north of Otto. Otto County Emergency Management reports down trees and driving hazards. Down power lines were reported in several locations. The Otto County Pink Postcard meeting is scheduled at 6:30 p.m. today at the fairgrounds in Syracuse. Political bodies with proposed property tax requests above the allowable growth percentage include Otto County Board, Nebraska City School Board, Syracuse City Council, and Palmyra School Board. The river stage is at 10.4 feet. 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
9: A dense fog advisory remains in effect. Cloudy with fog early today with a chance of thunderstorms. High of 81. Northeast winds around 5 miles per hour. Tonight, lows dip down to about 68. Lots of sunshine tomorrow. High of 88. Cooler Saturday and Sunday with highs in the upper 60s to the low 80s. Thunderstorms possible both days. I'm weatherology meteorologist Laura Lockwood on News Channel Nebraska. Currently, it's 70 degrees.
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0: The Morton James Public Library here in Nebraska City hosts the Lego Club on the first and third Monday of each month. 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No membership or registration is required. Just show up at 923 First Corso in Nebraska City and have some fun with Legos. 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

0: An early fall feel up to the north. Midsummer heat and humidity down to the south. In between clusters of showers and thunderstorms and meandering frontal boundary. Some of that rainfall heavy and prospects for additional flash flooding for parts of the Corn Belt too over the next couple of days. Good Thursday morning, everyone. It's agriculture meteorologist Greg Solier. We're back in with your ag weather today right here on Brownfield Ag News. Just that, from the northern plains into sections of the Nebraska Panhandle, daytime readings into the 60s and 70s, and even falling back into the 50s up near the Canadian border for a time. Spotty to scattered to sporadic shower activity, and that moisture helping out in some of the dry, drought-ridden areas, and particularly over newly sown winter wheat fields across Big Sky Country southeast into South Dakota. In contrast, a 90-degree air as far north as sections of central Illinois, Indiana, southwest Ohio is able to break that atmospheric cap in a couple of clusters of heavy and severe downpour-producing showers and thunderstorms. None too far outside of Fort Wayne, down to Kokomo, and from there southeast into parts of western Ohio. Even tougher with a couple of more scattered showers and thunderstorms with mid and upper 90s. Some of that heat that was into the Midwest a couple of days ago suppressed southward temporarily yesterday. And readings up past the century mark, Oklahoma City to Music City and points on southward. That'll be the story for the next couple of days, with heat index values pushing to 105, 110 pay heat of those ongoing heat advisories over sections of the lower Ohio, lower Mississippi Valley, and sections of the far southeastern plains. Contrast, well, you betcha, with readings into the 60s and 70s up to the north for the day today, upper 50s and 60s. That's it for the northern Great Lakes region, upper Mississippi Valley for the day tomorrow. Looks like perhaps dry of about a half day, and you'll run into mid 90 to near 100 degree heat into the southern Corn Belt. There's a boundary there. East to west, it wiggling from south to north, and at times from north to south, each time generating outbreaks of showers and thunderstorms at boundary all the way down to just about the I-70 corridor, but heading on northbound along with the heat and humidity and additional clusters of showers and thunderstorms that have played out on the overnight hours, particularly into parts of Iowa, northern Illinois, some quick heavy downpours, and yeah, those grounds are getting saturated over sections of the Hawkeye State, northern parts of Missouri, getting too dry, and that's where we've made some pretty good progress on harvest operations, southern sections of Missouri, southern sections of the Corn Belt, and for the rains into the western complex too. In any event, those are showers and thunderstorms northbound into the Great Lakes region, along with prospects for heavy rainfall for the next couple of days. They'll take that moisture over the dry, drought-ridden areas of the eastern Dakotas, Minnesota, Wisconsin, and additional field work and harvest delays and crop maturity, but at the same time, welcome moisture as the heat spreads northward up to at least the southern Great Lakes region early on into the weekend, with 90-degree air there. That same boundary or two heads on southward over the course of early next week with an additional showers and thunderstorms. Finger again, the southern Great Lakes region, eastern plains, central and southern Corn Belt. Multi-inch rainfall totals anticipated over a wide area over the next few days. I'm Greg Solier with your Ag Weather Today.
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0: The Farm Bill advances out of committee. I'm Erin Anderson with Agribusiness News on Brownfield. With a 3.4 bushel per acre yield advantage over all Enlist E3 competitors, Pioneer Brand's E-Series soybeans are the ones you trust to lead. Plant Pioneer. The Senate Ag Committee advanced a Farm Bill out of the committee on a party line vote Wednesday, but not without an attempt from lawmakers to amend the bill. Senator Joni Ernst tried to add Prop 12 language, but the attempt was denied by Chairman John Bozeman, who said the time to make amendments in committee has passed.
1: Iowa's livestock producers deserve more than expressions of support.
0: The full U.S. Senate is now expected to consider the bill, but it's unclear when that might happen. The chamber is scheduled to remain in session through early October. Some farmers say record diesel costs are putting added pressure on the financial viability of their operations. Brownfield's Kellen Hevekin has more.
2: $6 diesel, I've never seen it in my life.
3: South Central Nebraska farmer Matt Sullivan says the expense could be devastating for growers this fall.
2: Luckily, I still have some off-road contracted, but when that is depleted, then it's really going to hit the bottom line hard.
3: Dave Warner said it could cost him $12,000 to fill his storage tank, and it will likely last a week during harvest.
4: It's a tough deal to go into your banker and say, hey, I need more money for the fall because diesel price just jumped twice as much as what it was in June.
3: Cattle producer Matt Yedlichka says this is the time of year when cattle are moving.
5: Just seen a surcharge or a premium of what I'm being charged for my trucks. And so it's just really bad timing.
3: Nebraska Farm Bureau economist Abby Peterson says the run-up in prices across all inputs has been shocking.
6: What that means for Nebraska crop producers is an estimated $759 million loss for corn and a $266 million loss for soybeans.
3: From Husker Harvest Days in Grand Island, Nebraska, I'm Kellen Hevekin for Brownfield.
0: The executive director of the Nebraska Farm Service Agency says its Beginning Farmer Network is helping more young producers overcome barriers in the ag industry. Hillary Miracle says the suite of tools helps provide resources for financing, education, technical services, grant writing, mental health, and mentorship.
7: Huge interest. 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
0: 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I'm Erin Anderson for Brownfield.
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11: A dense fog advisory remains in effect. Slight chance of thunderstorms with fog and spots early today. Otherwise, cloudy skies with a few peaks of sun. Daytime highs approaching 81. Northeasterly winds around 5 miles per hour. Partly cloudy skies tonight. Lows dip down to about 68. Lots of sunshine tomorrow. High temperatures reach up to 88. I'm weatherology meteorologist Laura Lockwood on News Channel Nebraska. Currently 70.
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5: News. I'm Therese Crowley. President Trump answers the question, where are we in the war with Iran?
6: Well, hopefully we're toward the end of the war. They want to make a deal, and we'll see how that works out. Iran is very much wanting to make a deal. We'll see how that works.
5: On a campaign stop for North Carolina GOP Senate candidate Michael Whatley versus former Governor Roy Cooper. Reportedly, the president has a UN sidelines meeting next week about ending the Iran war, and reportedly, the U.S. has a deal with the Iran-backed Houthis who've been attacking Saudi oil. But AAA finds the price of regular gas up another 7 cents to $4.43 a gallon. And the Fed just hiked interest rates a quarter point, which will show up on Americans' unpaid credit card balances pretty quick. The latest Fox News poll shows 55% of voters squeezed by costs are now willing to trust Democrats with the economy, over 40% for Republicans. America's listening to Fox News.
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10: From the News Channel Nebraska newsroom, I'm Dan Swanson. The Nebraska Association of Public Employees is declaring temporary victory over artificial intelligence cameras in the workplace. A Nebraska Court of Industrial Relations ruling prohibits Richardson County from using AI cameras to discipline road workers while a technology case is pending. The ruling came after an August 3rd hearing where the court allowed the county to continue to use the AI-integrated cameras for the county's stated purposes of safety and maintenance, but not for the purpose of disciplining employees. The union says artificial intelligence is changing the way work is done, so union members are expecting to have a say in how it is used. Independent U.S. Senate candidate Dan Osborne is responding to new audio of him talking about Trump supporters in Nebraska. In the recording shared by the National Republican Senatorial Committee, Osborne refers to a Trump supporter in Red Cloud as Billy Bob and says the voter only knows he's on the winning team. Osborne goes on to credit President Donald Trump with making supporters feel like they are on the winning team. He adds that it's all some care about because, in his words, their lives probably suck.
11: It sure sounds like me. And when I say their lives suck, I'm talking about the fact that bankruptcies are up 46% for single family ranches and farms across Nebraska. And the war in Iran, inputs are way up for fertilizer and for diesel. So, yeah. That makes life suck. It makes it extremely hard. And people are angry, and they continue to get more angry off of bad legislation that Pete Ricketts continues to rubber stamp.
10: Osborne said he is referring to people who are angry and frustrated with the political system, arguing that Trump has been successful in appealing to those voters. Osborne is running as an independent against Republican U.S. Senator Pete Ricketts in the 2026 Senate race. The river stage is expected to crest at 10.7 feet today. From the News Channel Nebraska Newsroom, I'm Dan Swanson. Thank you. Good morning. The Nebraska Association of Public Employees is declaring temporary victory over artificial intelligence cameras in the workplace. A union press release says the Nebraska Court of Industrial Relations has prohibited Richardson County from using AI cameras to discipline road workers while the technology case is pending. Following an August 3rd hearing, the CIR ruled that the county may continue to use the AI integrated cameras for the county's stated purposes of safety and maintenance, but not for the purpose of disciplining employees. The union says AI is changing the way work is done, so union members are expecting to have a say in how it is used. NAEP currently has a separate wage dispute involving the Roads Department and the Richardson County Board, awaiting final decision by the CIR. Cassgram reports on data center lessons offered by Papillion officials at a meeting organized by the Cass County Economic Development Council. Papillion Mayor David Black advised Cass County to learn about data centers now, establish clear definitions in zoning codes, and map where they belong and where they do not belong. Steve Warga has more.
3: Water requirements also need to be understood. Quoting Black, "If you hear the discussion that they're going to drain the aquifer, so they're bad, don't necessarily believe it, because the technology is there for closed-loop systems. But if they come and tell you, we've got a closed-loop system, don't worry about it, you better worry about it." So neither one is right, neither one is wrong. Have rational conversations. He also said, establish standards and a red line. Black said large investment and tax revenue do not automatically make a good project for a community.
10: Thank you, Steve. Mayor Black said the moratorium period should be used to establish regulations rather than simply working to stop development. His advice was to examine individual projects, technology, and impacts. The river stage is at 10.3 feet. From the News Channel, Nebraska Newsroom, I'm Dan Swanson.
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12: A dense fog advisory remains in effect. Slight chance of thunderstorms with fog in spots early today. Otherwise, cloudy skies with a few peaks of sun. Daytime highs approaching 81. Northeasterly winds around 5 miles per hour. Partly cloudy skies tonight. Lows dip down to about 68. Lots of sunshine tomorrow. High temperatures reach up to 88. I'm weatherology meteorologist Laura Lockwood on News Channel Nebraska. Currently 70.
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1: Markets talking about that Federal Reserve rate hike. You're listening to the American Ag Network. Good morning, I'm Susan Littlefield. So yesterday they bumped it to 25 basis points. That's the first increase in 3 years. The vote, 12 in favor, none against. While the rate hike was anticipated, the Fed chair comments after the decision were viewed as hawkish and maybe more of an impact on the markets. The USDA released the American Biofuels Trade Outlook yesterday, unveiling a plan to build on the 2025's record ethanol export of 2.2 billion gallons. The plan reportedly removes restrictions on American biofuels and secures new market opportunities. Recent Russian attacks on Ukraine's railway have left a key rail bridge significantly damaged, and that is going to limit Ukraine's ability to ship grain to the Dnipro River ports. Repairs are underway, but the rail operators say it is unclear how long those repairs will take. We'll come back with some opening numbers in a moment on the American Ag Network.
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1: December corn down 2¾ this morning, 531.5. March 546 down 2¾. January beans 1335¼ down 2. And March 1343.5 down 1¾. Soybean meal December 369.30. That's up 370. Oil December 68.84 down 83. Chicago wheat December is 721 down 9¾. March 736.5 down 10¼. Kansas City December 790¼ down 9¼. And March down 10¼, 802. Minneapolis December 749, that's down 6¼. March down 5 at 769. October live cattle 219 up 55. December 220.92 up 72. September feeders 340.25 up 177. October 330.75 up 110. October lean hogs 78.65 down 2. And December down 12.69.82. 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
0: 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A Potter Party will be headed to the Morton James Public Library Friday, September 18th. 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

0: 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Dorchester, Wisconsin this morning is $2 lower at 60. A lower opening at the major direct markets is likely, with buyers able to exert a lot of leverage over the business this week. The pork carcass cutout value is part of the reason why, down another $1.15 yesterday at $86.35. The estimated hog slaughter yesterday was 488,000 head. That's up 2,000 on the week, but down about 5,000 on the year. Choice box beef down 27 cents at $3.75.81. Select beef yesterday $1.79 lower at $3.54.57. In Chicago, November soybeans are down 2¾. December corn is 6½ lower. December wheat in Chicago is down 8. Part of it, at least for corn and soybeans, is spillover pressure from another lower move in crude oil, despite the uncertainties about the crude oil supply situation globally. Corn and soybeans, I'll continue to watch U.S. harvest activity, especially those yield numbers, very closely because of tight stocks to usage ratios. Wheat profit taking there as well, as exports continue to be slow because of relatively high prices. Live and feeder cattle are higher, a little bit oversold, waiting for widespread direct business and the cattle on feed numbers out tomorrow afternoon. October lives up $1.50 at $219.95, and December's $1.50 higher at $221.72. October feeders up $1.52 at $331.17. And hogs are mixed, mostly lower on spread trade, and yesterday's decline in pork continuing to look technically weak. October's up 5 at $78.72. December's down 5 at $69.90. John Perkins, Brownfield.
1: As growers look ahead to next season, this year's disease pressure could offer some important lessons. Lily Zimmer, a technical service manager with FMC, says disease pressure varied.
2: Farmers have had to deal with tar spot showing up early. And then just here lately in the last couple weeks, we've had southern rust show up as well. And those are just two very detrimental diseases in addition to some northern corn leaf blight and gray leaf spot that are kind of consistent year in and year out in the Corn Belt.
1: Adastrio fungicide provides broad spectrum control, which helps manage multiple foliar diseases at the same time.
2: It's kept that disease at bay from the ear leaf and above, which is really important for our corn crop. We need that during that tassel time into our reproductive stages to maximize our grain fill opportunities. Adastrio and other fungicides have really proved beneficial for farmers this year, and I think that it's protected those yields from those diseases.
1: To learn more, visit your FMC retailer or adastrio.ag.fmc.com.
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7: Where Nebraska comes to cheer.
8: A dense fog advisory continues until 10 a.m. today. More clouds than sun and foggy early today, with daytime highs approaching 81. Northeasterly winds around 5 miles per hour. Partly cloudy tonight, 68. Mainly sunny tomorrow, highs around 88. Slight chance for storms Saturday and Sunday. Low 80s Saturday, upper 60s by Sunday. I'm weatherology meteorologist Laura Lockwood on News Channel Nebraska. Currently 70.
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5: News. I'm CJ Papa. Many worried about the rapid development of artificial intelligence, including King Charles III.
6: Those who have created these technologies are now increasingly warning that AI risks developing darker capacities, perhaps even to take life.
5: The King hosting a safety summit today in Scotland. Closer to home, Democrats sounding the alarm, too.
7: We need to see how we can stop super intelligence, how we can stop self-improving AI.
5: California Congressman Ro Khanna, President Trump on the conflict with the Islamic Republic.
8: That war's going to end very soon. Watch. You just watch.
5: The Saudi civil defense says falling debris from an intercepted Houthi drone kills one, marking the first death since the fighting escalated. More pain at the pump. A gallon of regular on average rising 7 cents, landing at $4.43 a gallon. 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
11: Thank you. Good afternoon. The Nebraska Association of Public Employees is declaring temporary victory over artificial intelligence cameras in the workplace. A Nebraska Court of Industrial Relations ruling prohibits Richardson County from using AI cameras to discipline road workers while a technology case is pending. The ruling came after an August 3rd hearing where the court allowed the county to continue to use the AI-integrated cameras for the county's stated purposes of safety and maintenance, but not for the purpose of disciplining employees. The union says artificial intelligence is changing the way work is done, so union members are expecting to have a say in how it is used. Independent U.S. Senate candidate Dan Osborne is responding to new audio of him talking about Trump supporters in Nebraska. In the recording shared by the National Republican Senatorial Committee, Osborne refers to a Trump supporter in Red Cloud as Billy Bob and says the voter only knows he's on the winning team. Osborne goes on to credit President Donald Trump with making supporters feel like they are on the winning team. He adds that it's all some care about because, in his words, their lives probably suck.
12: It sure sounds like me. And when I say their lives suck, I'm talking about the fact that bankruptcies are up 46% for single-family ranches and farms across Nebraska. And the war in Iran, inputs are way up for fertilizer and for diesel. So, yeah, that makes life suck. It makes it extremely hard. And people are angry, and they continue to get more angry off of bad legislation that Pete Ricketts continues to rubber stamp.
11: Osborne said he is referring to people who are angry and frustrated with the political system, arguing that Trump has been successful in appealing to those voters. Osborne is running as an independent against Republican U.S. Senator Pete Ricketts in the 2026 Senate race. The river stage is expected to crest at 10.7 feet today. From the News Channel Nebraska Newsroom, I'm Dan Swanson.
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14: A dense fog advisory continues until 10 a.m. today.
1: More clouds than sun and foggy early today,
3: with daytime highs approaching 81.
1: Northeasterly winds around 5 miles per hour. Partly cloudy tonight, 68. Mainly sunny tomorrow, highs around 88. Slight chance for storms Saturday and Sunday. Low 80s Saturday, upper 60s by Sunday. I'm weatherology meteorologist Laura Lockwood on News Channel Nebraska. Currently 70.
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0: There's no doubt we here at Odo County Country like our classic country music. 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
1: Every morning at the mine, you could see him arrive. He stood 6'6" and weighed 245, kind of broad at the shoulder and narrow at the hip. And everybody knew you didn't.

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And if you spoke at all, you just said hi to Big John. Somebody said he came from New Orleans, where he got in a fight over a Cajun queen and a crashing blow from a huge right hand sent a Louisiana fella to the promised land.

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0: 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We'll have another Chalk to Start the Talk Friday, September 18th during Suicide Prevention Week. 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

0: Soybeans, corn, and hogs are lower. Cattle are mixed. I'm John Perkins with a Brownfield Market Update. You better build bigger bins. It's just a suggestion, but regardless, be ready to maximize your per acre profits with MX Series corn by Stein. Stein has yield. Soybeans and corn are down on harvest pressure and the decline in crude oil. November beans are 3.5 lower at 13.17. January is down 3.25 at 13.34. December corn's 5.25 lower at 5.29. March is down 5.5 at 5.43.25. Live and feeder cattle are mixed at a widespread direct business and tomorrow's USDA cattle on feed report. October live's up 67 at 219.12. December's down 42 at 219.77. October feeders are 82 lower at 328.82. And with pork lower yesterday, October hogs are down 30 at 78.37. December lean 60 lower at 69.35. John Perkins, Brownfield.
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4: News Channel AccuWeather.
5: Mainly cloudy skies expected today with a high of 81. Northeasterly winds around 5 miles per hour. 68 tonight, partly cloudy. Mainly clear tomorrow, high temperatures reach up to 88. Low 80s Saturday, upper 60s by Sunday. Taking a look at the extended forecast, 67 Monday, 68 Tuesday, and 71 on Wednesday. I'm weatherology meteorologist Laura Lockwood on News Channel Nebraska. Currently, it's 71 degrees.
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2: News. I'm Therese Crowley. Senator John Kennedy proposes a solution to the panic over AI escaping human control.
3: They take on a life of their own. They become an independent species. They become like the Terminator.
2: The GOP senator proposing developers must install a kill switch. And OpenAI responds to calls to rein in its own creations.
4: The AI lab unveiled a new safety framework last night. Essentially, as soon as a model behaves as it shouldn't, they're going to publicly report it, even if they haven't yet been able to stop or explain the behavior.
2: Fox's Madison Allworth. President Trump tells reporters we're near the end of the war with Iran, reportedly as a sidelines meeting at the UN next week. Meanwhile, gas jumps again to $4.43 a gallon. President Trump suggests if Canada plans to join the EU as its first associate member, he may have to hike tariffs.
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10: Mainly cloudy skies expected today with a high of 81. Northeasterly winds around 5 miles per hour. 68 tonight, partly cloudy. Mainly clear tomorrow, high temperatures reach up to 88. Low 80s Saturday, upper 60s by Sunday. Taking a look at the extended forecast, 67 Monday, 68 Tuesday, and 71 on Wednesday. I'm weatherology meteorologist Laura Lockwood on News Channel Nebraska. Currently, it's 71 degrees.
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0: Scattered rain showers and thunderstorms from eastern Iowa into western Ohio will continue across these areas through the rest of the morning before a trending drier this afternoon. Good morning. 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I'm Susan Littlefield as we take a look at the ag weather. First off, in the northern plains, where isolated light rain showers returned to the areas yesterday, heavy rain across the Dakotas expected tomorrow. That heavy rain, though, too late as significant improvement of maturing corn and soybeans, but actually could be a helping factor for the ongoing drought. Periodic showers will continue into next week, and temperatures will fluctuate between above and below average as cold fronts sweep through between short stints of high pressure. The central southern plains late this week into the weekend will have scattered showers that will be likely from West Texas into Nebraska. The stormy pattern is both favorable and unfavorable. While the rain could improve drought and increase moisture for winter wheat planting and establishment, it could slow down corn harvest and cause more quality concerns for Kansas and Texas. Temperatures are set to remain above average, though, for Oklahoma and Texas through next week. The Midwest sees some scattered rain showers that are expected to continue through the rest of this week, and the front stalls across the region. Another system is forecast to move along the front this weekend into early next week with more widespread heavy rain. That rain will not be helpful in many areas that are looking for drier conditions to get some harvest and field work done. 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
0: 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I'm Susan Littlefield with the American Ag Network. 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For the March, 542 3/4, down 6. Jan soybeans, 1332.5, down 4 3/4. March at 1340 3/4, down 4.5. October live cattle, 219.50, up 105. December, 220.32, up 12. September's up 17 at 338.65. October, 329.32, down 32. 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

0: Hogs are mixed. Soybeans, cattle, and corn are lower. I'm John Perkins with a Brownfield Market Update. Stein's devotion to innovation means you can count on them to provide you the best products, get you higher yields, and more profitability. Stein has yield. Soybeans and corn continue to trade modestly lower under pressure from harvest activity. November beans are down 4 at 13.16 and a half. January's 3 and 3 quarters lower at 13.33 and a half. December corn's 5 and 3 quarters lower at 5.28 and a half. March is down 5 and 3 quarters at 5.43. Cattle have turned lower with box beef down sharply at midday. October live 65 lower at 217.80. December's down 140 at 218.80. October feeders are 275 lower at 326.90. And on spread trade and questions about demand, October hogs are up 2 at 78.70. December lean is down 35 at 69.60. John Perkins, Brownfield.
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7: Mainly cloudy skies expected today with a high of 81. Northeasterly winds around 5 miles per hour. 68 tonight, partly cloudy. Mainly clear tomorrow, high temperatures reach up to 88. Low 80s Saturday, upper 60s by Sunday. Taking a look at the extended forecast, 67 Monday, 68 Tuesday, and 71 on Wednesday. I'm weatherology meteorologist Laura Lockwood on News Channel Nebraska. Currently, it's 71 degrees.
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9: Hey, well, all right, sir, here we go there. What are you going to give? I'm at 25, I'll get 30 now. 500, a bit of 5, another 400.

0: divider, make it a 55, a little bit divider, so let home for the $50 bill. Hey, well, all right, sir, open the gate and let him out and walk on. Boy, here come a lot number 29 in. What are you going to give for? 25 to get 30 now, 5, a little bit of pop, another 40 now, 5, a little bit of pop, another 50 now, 5, 55, 55, 55.
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1: News. I'm Gianna Gelosi. Britain's King Charles is joining the camp of leaders concerned about artificial intelligence.
3: There seems urgency in adequately considering the existential dangers of such technologies falling into the wrong hands.
1: Now, Washington Democrats are pushing for stronger AI regulations. President Trump has called the AI warnings a hoax. Next week, some tech leaders have been invited to a state dinner at the White House with Chinese leader Xi Jinping. House Minority Leader Hakeem Jeffries skeptical the war with Iran will end with President Trump.
4: The problem that we confront at this moment is not ending the war. We're determined to do that. It's that we don't have a president who has the ability to pursue that type of diplomacy.
1: Diesel prices hitting another record high today, $6.39 on average, according to AAA. 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
9: From the News Channel Nebraska Newsroom, I'm Dan Swanson. The Nebraska Association of Public Employees is declaring temporary victory over artificial intelligence cameras in the workplace. A Nebraska Court of Industrial Relations ruling prohibits Richardson County from using AI cameras to discipline road workers while a technology case is pending. The ruling came after an August 3rd hearing where the court allowed the county to continue to use the AI-integrated cameras for the county's stated purposes of safety and maintenance, but not for the purpose of disciplining employees. The union says artificial intelligence is changing the way work is done, so union members are expecting to have a say in how it is used. Independent U.S. Senate candidate Dan Osborne is responding to new audio of him talking about Trump supporters in Nebraska. In the recording shared by the National Republican Senatorial Committee, Osborne refers to a Trump supporter in Red Cloud as Billy Bob and says the voter only knows he's on the winning team. Osborne goes on to credit President Donald Trump with making supporters feel like they are on the winning team. He adds that it's all some care about because, in his words, their lives probably suck.
10: It sure sounds like me. And when I say their lives suck, I'm talking about the fact that bankruptcies are up 46% for single-family ranches and farms across Nebraska. And the war in Iran, inputs are way up for fertilizer and for diesel. So yeah, that makes life suck. It makes it extremely hard. And people are angry, and they continue to get more angry off of bad legislation that Pete Ricketts continues to rubber stamp.
9: Osborne said he is referring to people who are angry and frustrated with the political system, arguing that Trump has been successful in appealing to those voters. Osborne is running as an independent against Republican U.S. Senator Pete Ricketts in the 2026 Senate race. Cassgram reports on data center lessons offered by Papillion officials at a meeting organized by the Cass County Economic Development Council. Papillion Mayor David Black advised Cass County to learn about data centers now, establish clear definitions in zoning codes, and map where they belong and where they do not belong. Steve Warga has more.
11: Water requirements also need to be understood. Quoting Black, if you hear the discussion that they're going to drain the aquifer, so they're bad, don't necessarily believe it, because the technology is there for closed-loop systems. But if they come and tell you, we've got a closed-loop system, don't worry about it, you better worry about it. So neither one is right, neither one is wrong. Have rational conversations. He also said, establish standards and a red line. Black said large investment and tax revenue do not automatically make a good project for a community.
9: Thank you, Steve. And Mayor Black said the moratorium period should be used to establish regulations rather than simply working to stop development. His advice was to examine individual projects, technology, and impacts. The river stage is at 10.3 feet. From the News Channel, Nebraska Newsroom, I'm Dan Swanson.
12: 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Ricky Lee Clifton, age 66, of Brownville, passed away Sunday, September 13th, while surrounded by his family at home after a courageous battle with ALS. Honoring Rick's wishes, no formal services will be held. Friends and loved ones are encouraged to remember him in their own way through shared stories, quiet reflection, and the kindness he offered so freely. Memorials may be directed to Walnut Grove Cemetery in Brownville, the Nemaha Rescue Squad, or ALS in the Heartland. Arrangements are entrusted to Hemmingson Funeral Home for Ricky Lee Clifton. Reinhold H. Tom Teton, Jr., age 89, of Talmadge, passed away Sunday, September 13th at Bryan West Medical Center in Lincoln. Funeral service is scheduled for 10 o'clock this morning at Faith Lutheran Church in Talmadge. Burial will follow at St. Paul Lutheran Cemetery in rural Talmadge. In lieu of flowers, memorials may be given to St. Paul Lutheran Cemetery Association or the Talmadge Fire and Rescue. Goody Mortuary in Nebraska City is in charge of the arrangements for Reinhold H. Tom Teton, Jr. Charles A. Eichhoff, age 87, of Nebraska City, passed away Saturday, September 12th at Bryan East Medical Center in Lincoln. Funeral mass will be held at 11 o'clock Friday morning at St. Mary's Catholic Church in Nebraska City, with burial to follow at St. Mary's Cemetery in Nebraska City, with military honors conducted by the Nebraska Army National Guard Funeral Honors Detail and the Talmadge American Legion Post. Family will greet friends 5 to 7 this evening at Goody Mortuary in Nebraska City. The rosary will be recited at 7 o'clock. Memorials may be given to the American Heart Association or St. Mary's Catholic Church in Nebraska City. Goody Mortuary in Nebraska City is in charge of the arrangements for Charles A. Eichhoff. And Orville Raymond Speckman, age 86, of rural Tecumseh, passed away at the Good Samaritan Center in Beatrice on Monday, September 14th. Massive Christian burial services will be held at 1 o'clock Friday afternoon at the St. Andrew Parish Hall in Tecumseh. Visitation will be from 9 till 8 today at the Wary Mortuary in Tecumseh, with a rosary recited at 7 o'clock. Family will greet friends from 6 till 7. Memorials may go to the St. Andrew Catholic Cemetery. Interment will be in the St. Andrew Catholic Cemetery in Tecumseh, with full military honors by the Tecumseh VFW and American Legion Post and the Navy Funeral Honors Team. Wary Mortuary is in charge of the arrangements for Orville Raymond Speckman. For the full funeral list listings and a complete obituary archive, you can visit newschannelnebraska.com.
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14: Sunshine mixed with clouds at times this afternoon, with daytime highs approaching 81. Winds out of the northeast around 5 miles per hour. Partly cloudy skies again tonight. Lows dip down to about 68. Lots of sunshine tomorrow. High temperatures reach up to 88. turning cooler Saturday and Sunday with highs in the upper 60s to the low 80s. Storms possible both days. I'm weatherology meteorologist Laura Lockwood on News Channel Nebraska. Right now, it's 70 degrees.
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0: The Civil War Veterans Museum in Nebraska City will host the H.L. Hunley Traveling Exhibition this Saturday and Sunday at 910 First Corso. This exhibit will include a full-scale replica of the world's first successful combat submarine. Reenactors will tell the unique and tragic story of CSS H.L. Hunley. That's this Saturday and Sunday, 9 to 5 each day, at the Civil War Veterans Museum. 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

The devil went down to Georgia. He was looking for a soul to steal. He was in a bind because he was way behind, and he was willing to make a deal. When he came across this young man sewing on a fiddle and playing it hot, and the devil jumped up on a hickory stump and said, "Boy, let me tell you what. I guess you didn't know it, but I'm a fiddle player too. 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Now you play pretty good fiddle, boy, but give the devil his due. I bet a fiddle of gold against your soul, because I think I'm better than you." The boy said, "My name's Johnny, and it might be a sin, but I'll take your bet, and you're going to regret, because I'm the best as ever been."

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0: Soybeans have turned higher, corn and cattle are still lower, and hogs remain mixed. I'm John Perkins with a Brownfield Market Update. Plant your potential and harvest your reality with Stein. Each season brings promise and potential. Turn that potential into reality by planting the best genetics from Stein Seed Company. Soybeans, after some early losses, are now up on fund and technical buying, along with spillover from a sharply higher move in soybean meal. Bean meal supported by demand expectations right now. Beans continue to monitor U.S. yield numbers, along with planting conditions in South America. November soybeans are 3.5 higher at 11.24. January's up 4 to 13.41 and a quarter. October soybean meal's up $11.10 at 3.72. October soybean oil's down 82 points at 68.37. Corn is down. Near-term conditions for harvest generally look favorable. The traders also watching South America there. Corn export sales were a three-week low. December's down 1.25 at 5.33. March is 1.75 lower at 5.47. And wheat's down. U.S. exports continue to be slow because of relatively high prices. Globally, the market is watching harvest delays in parts of Canada and conditions in the southern hemisphere. December Chicago's 3.25 lower at 727.5. December Kansas City's down 4 at 795.5. December Minneapolis is 2 lower at 754. Live and feeder cattle are lower right around the day's lows, getting ready for direct business and tomorrow's cattle on feeder port. Box beef sharply lower at midday. October live is down 232 at 216.12, and December's 362 lower at 216.57. October feeders are down 535 at 324.30. And hogs are mixed, mostly lower on spread trade and technical weakness. October is up 7 at 78.75. December's down 27 at 69.67. Crude oil's weak. John Perkins, Brownfield Market Update.
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5: News Channel Nebraska AccuWeather.
6: Sunshine mixed with clouds at times this afternoon, with daytime highs approaching 81. East winds around 5 miles per hour. Partly cloudy skies again tonight. Lows dip down to about 69. Sunshine mixed with clouds at times tomorrow. Daytime highs approaching 89. Mid-80s Saturday with a chance for storms. Much cooler Sunday with highs in the upper 60s. Chance for storms continues. I'm weatherology meteorologist Laura Lockwood on News Channel Nebraska. Right now, 70.
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Back a few months ago, I was headlining a great big nightclub. And he put me up a couple of days early. I came in a couple of days early, and they put me up at what they call the Star Suite. Now, here I am, headliner in one of the biggest nightclubs in the country, and I wake up at 8 o'clock in the morning in this Star Suite, all by myself. Yeah, that's what I said, aww. But I did what I've always done, man, to cheer myself up. I picked up my guitar, I sat down, I wrote me a little song. Now, this is how it feels to be alone at the top of the hill and trying to figure out why.

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2: News. I'm Therese Crowley. Stopping AI monsters, but the Senate killed the kill switch proposed by Senator John Kennedy for developers to install. Senator Marsha Blackburn on what people want.
3: They want to see some smart regulation around AI. They know we have to beat China on this. They want to protect their privacy and their data, and I support that.
2: President Trump tells reporters we're near the end of the war with Iran. House Democrat leader Hakeem Jeffries doesn't believe it and won't rule out impeaching War Secretary Pete Hegseth if Democrats win the midterms.
4: Pete Hegseth should have never been confirmed. This guy is the most unqualified so-called Secretary of War in American history.
2: And the White House withdraws its ICE director nominee, former Oklahoma trooper Richard Schroyer. 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
10: Sunshine mixed with clouds at times this afternoon, with daytime highs approaching 81. East winds around 5 miles per hour. Partly cloudy skies again tonight. Lows dip down to about 69. Sunshine mixed with clouds at times tomorrow. Daytime highs approaching 89. Mid-80s Saturday with a chance for storms. Much cooler Sunday with highs in the upper 60s. Chance for storms continues. I'm weatherology meteorologist Laura Lockwood on News Channel Nebraska. Right now, 70.
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0: Soybeans are up. Corn, cattle, and hogs are down. 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Stein has yield. 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November beans up 2.25 at 13.22¾. January beans up 3 at 13.40. Corn is down on profit taking and technical selling. December corn is down 3 at 5.31¼. March corn down 3.5 at 5.45¼. The wheat complex is lower. Live and feeder cattle are down, waiting on widespread direct business. October live's down 280 at 215.65. October feeders down 510 at 324.55. Hogs are mostly lower on spread trade. October lean hogs are up 22 at 78.90. December lean hogs are down 32 at 69.62. I'm Megan Grebner, Brownfield Ag News.
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6: News Channel Nebraska AccuWeather.
7: Sunshine mixed with clouds at times this afternoon, with daytime highs approaching 81. East winds around 5 miles per hour. Partly cloudy skies again tonight. Lows dip down to about 69. Sunshine mixed with clouds at times tomorrow. Daytime highs approaching 89. Mid-80s Saturday with a chance for storms. Much cooler Sunday with highs in the upper 60s. Chance for storms continues. I'm weatherology meteorologist Laura Lockwood on News Channel Nebraska. Right now, it's 71 degrees.
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0: Some of the early sales marked at 350 for the cattle. You're listening to the American Ag Network. Good afternoon. I'm Susan Littlefield. Even though a downward spiral is happening once again, the trade just simply isn't seeing the fundamental support they'd hoped for to develop as the week went on. Now, looking at, there's been some light development this morning in the Fed cash cattle market and the dressed cattle in the north that have been at that 350 mark, which is fully steady with last week's weighted average. Most of those cattle have been marked for delivery the week of September 21 and September 29. Box beef prices are lower, choice down 368, selects down 230. And again, today, keeping in alignment with the live cattle complex, feeders are also trading on the negative. The lean hog complex is trading lower, even though pork cutout values are higher today, as they've been bouncing back and forth between mixed and lower. Pork cutout values, though, up $1.93 at $88.28. 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
0: December corn down 1 1/4, 533. March 547 down 1 3/4. Jan beans at 1340 up 2 3/4. March 1349 1/4 up 4. Soybean meal for December 374.60 up 9. Oil December 68.88 down 79. Chicago wheat December 729 down 1 3/4. Kansas City December 796 3/4 down 2 3/4. And Minneapolis December 754 down 1 1/4. October live cattle down 240, 216.05. December 216.62 down 357. September feeders 334.47 down 4. October down 530, 324.35. October lean hog 78.72 up a nickel. December 69.57 is down 37. As for the class 3 milk, we've got September 16.15 up 2. October down 14 at 15.78. 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
1: News. I'm John Saucier. The situation is still tense in the Middle East. The House has voted for a third time to end U.S. military action against Iran without congressional authorization. House Minority Leader Hakeem Jeffries claims this war will not end under President Trump.
2: The problem that we confront at this moment is not ending the war. We're determined to do that. It's that we don't have a president who has the ability to pursue that type of diplomacy.
1: President Trump repeatedly has claimed an end to the war is close. King Charles meeting with representatives from the AI industry, asking them to ensure the technology is used in the service of the people.
3: The task before you is not merely to advance the technology, but to ensure that it remains firmly in the service of humanity, community, and the natural world.
1: The tech world has raised new concerns about loss of control. 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
8: Sunshine mixed with clouds at times this afternoon, with daytime highs approaching 81. East winds around 5 miles per hour. Partly cloudy skies again tonight. Lows dip down to about 69. Sunshine mixed with clouds at times tomorrow. Daytime highs approaching 89. Mid-80s Saturday with a chance for storms. Much cooler Sunday with highs in the upper 60s. Chance for storms continues. I'm weatherology meteorologist Laura Lockwood on News Channel Nebraska. Right now, it's 71 degrees.
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0: Soybeans are mixed. Corn and cattle were down. Hogs were mostly lower. Hello, I'm Megan Grebner with your commodity market update on Brownfield. Plant your potential and harvest your reality with Stein. Each season brings promise and potential. Turn that potential into reality by planting the best genetics from Stein Seed Company. Stein has yield. Soybeans were mixed. Sun spread trade contracts were down early but rallied with a higher move in meal, which is up on demand expectations. Traders continue to monitor U.S. yield numbers along with planting conditions in South America. November beans were down 3/4 at 13.19 and 3/4. January beans down 1/4 at 13.37. Corn was lower on profit-taking and technical selling. Near-term harvest conditions generally look favorable, with traders also watching South America. Corn export sales were a three-week low. December corn was down 3 3/4 at 5:30 1/2. March corn down 4 1/4 at 5:44 1/2. The wheat complex was lower on profit-taking and technical selling. U.S. wheat exports continue to be slow because of relatively high prices. Globally, the market is watching harvest delays in parts of Canada and conditions in the southern hemisphere. In Chicago, December wheat was down 3 3/4 at 7:27. March wheat was down 3 3/4 at 7:43. In Kansas City, December wheat was down 5 at 7:94 1/2. And in Minneapolis, December wheat was down 5 1/2 at 7:50 1/2. Live and feeder cattle were lower, getting ready for direct business. And Friday's on-feed report from the USDA. October lives down 280 at 215.65. December lives down 395 at 216.25. October feeder cattle were down 527 at 324.37. Hogs were mostly lower on spread trade and technical weakness. October lean hogs up 22 at 78.90. December contracts were down 35 at 69.60. I'm Megan Grebner for Brownfield.
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4: Sunshine mixed with clouds at times this afternoon, with daytime highs approaching 81. East winds around 5 miles per hour. Partly cloudy skies again tonight. Lows dip down to about 69. Sunshine mixed with clouds at times tomorrow. Daytime highs approaching 89. Mid-80s Saturday with a chance for storms. Much cooler Sunday with highs in the upper 60s. Chance for storms continues. I'm weatherology meteorologist Laura Lockwood on News Channel Nebraska. Right now, 72.
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on a warm summer's evening, on a train bound for nowhere, I met up with a gambler. 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
2: Fox News, I'm Tom Graham. Millions of Americans finding themselves in new congressional districts ahead of November's midterms.
3: A new report finds nearly 35 million Americans, about 1 in 10 U.S. voters, now live in a different congressional district than 2 years ago. It's the outcome of unprecedented mid-decade redistricting this past year.
2: Fox's Jared Halpern, the Justice Department announcing several arrests in several cities following the administration's pledge to crack down on the fraudulent use of taxpayer cash.
4: This week's cases span from Massachusetts to California, to Kansas, ballot, healthcare, daycare, loan fraud, you name it. Earlier this week in Kansas City, DOJ officials joined by the vice president announced a COVID loan fraud case involving more than 160 people, $245 million in predicted losses.
2: Fox's David Spunt in Washington, America's listening to Fox News.
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9: Thank you. Good afternoon. The Nebraska Association of Public Employees is declaring temporary victory over artificial intelligence cameras in the workplace. A Nebraska Court of Industrial Relations ruling prohibits Richardson County from using AI cameras to discipline road workers while a technology case is pending. The ruling came after an August 3rd hearing where the court allowed the county to continue to use the AI-integrated cameras for the county's stated purposes of safety and maintenance, but not for the purpose of disciplining employees. The union says artificial intelligence is changing the way work is done, so union members are expecting to have a say in how it is used. Independent U.S. Senate candidate Dan Osborne is responding to new audio of him talking about Trump supporters in Nebraska. In the recording shared by the National Republican Senatorial Committee, Osborne refers to a Trump supporter in Red Cloud as Billy Bob and says the voter only knows he's on the winning team. Osborne goes on to credit President Donald Trump with making supporters feel like they are on the winning team. He adds that it's all some care about because, in his words, their lives probably suck.
10: It sure sounds like me. And when I say their lives suck, I'm talking about the fact that bankruptcies are up 46% for single family ranches and farms across Nebraska. And the war in Iran, inputs are way up for fertilizer and for diesel. So yeah, that makes life suck. It makes it extremely hard. And people are angry, and they continue to get more angry off of bad legislation that Pete Ricketts continues to rubber stamp.
9: Osborne said he is referring to people who are angry and frustrated with the political system, arguing that Trump has been successful in appealing to those voters. Osborne is running as an independent against Republican U.S. Senator Pete Ricketts in the 2026 Senate race. The River Stage is expected to crest at 10.7 feet today. From the News Channel Nebraska Newsroom, I'm Dan Swanson.
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12: Sunshine mixed with clouds at times this afternoon, with daytime highs approaching 81. East winds around 5 miles per hour. Partly cloudy skies again tonight. Lows dip down to about 69. Sunshine mixed with clouds at times tomorrow. Daytime highs approaching 89. Mid-80s Saturday with a chance for storms. Much cooler Sunday with highs in the upper 60s. Chance for storms continues. I'm weatherology meteorologist Laura Lockwood on News Channel Nebraska. Right now, 72.
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0: In Evening with musician Paul Siebert is headed to the Auburn Memorial Library Thursday, September 24th. 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

0: Cattle and corn were lower Thursday. Soybeans and hogs finished mixed. I'm John Perkins with a Brownfield Market Update. Speed wins. That's why Stein is focused on delivering higher-yielding genetics faster than the competition, and why they release more new Enlist E3 lines than any other company. Stein has yield. Soybeans ended the session mixed. They were down early, rallied with a higher move in meal, but as those gains eased in meal, the gains in soybeans did as well. Traders continue to monitor U.S. yield numbers along with planting conditions in South America. November beans were down 3/4 at 1319 and 3/4. January was a quarter lower at 1337. October meal was up 780 at 368.70. That is below the day's high. October bean oil is 51 lower at 68.68. Corn was down on profit-taking. Near-term harvest conditions generally look favorable. The traders also watching South America for corn. Corn export sales were a three-week low. December was down 3 3/4 at 530.5. March was 4 1/4 lower at 544.5. And wheat was down on profit-taking and technical selling. U.S. wheat exports continue to be slow because of relatively high prices. Globally, the market's watching harvest delays in parts of Canada and conditions in the Southern Hemisphere. December Chicago was down 3 3/4 at 727. December Kansas City was down 5 at 794.5. December Minneapolis wheat was 3.5 lower at 752.5. Live and feeder cattle were sharply lower, getting ready for direct business and Friday's USDA cattle on feeder port. October live was down 280 at 215.65. December was 395 lower at 216.25. October feeders were down 527 at 324.37. November was 445 lower at 318.65. And hogs were mostly lower on spread trade and technical weakness. October was up 22 at 78.90. December lean was down 35 at 69.60. Megan Grebner has your full look at cash livestock after this.
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3: There was a light round of direct cash cattle trade reported Thursday. Dress deals in Nebraska were marked at $350. That's fully steady with the previous week's weighted average basis. No business out of the South just yet. Bids were at $220 live in Kansas and $224 in Texas. Box beef closed sharply lower with light demand for moderate offering. Choice down 366 at 372.15. Select was 269 lower at 351.88. Estimated cattle slaughter was 102,000 head. Cash hog prices were not reported due to confidentiality. The five-day rolling average for barrels and gilts at the National Daily Direct is 83.70. It's 83.16 for the Iowa, Minnesota, and 83.17 for the Western Corn Belt. Pork values closed higher, up $1.19 at 87.54. Butts, picnics, and hams were all sharply higher. And estimated hog slaughter was 488,000 head. I'm Megan Grebner. Brownfield.
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9: Sunshine mixed with clouds at times this afternoon, with daytime highs approaching 81. East winds around 5 miles per hour. Partly cloudy skies again tonight. Lows dip down to about 69. Sunshine mixed with clouds at times tomorrow. Daytime highs approaching 89. Mid-80s Saturday with a chance for storms. Much cooler Sunday with highs in the upper 60s. Chance for storms continues. I'm weatherology meteorologist Laura Lockwood on News Channel Nebraska. Right now, it's 74 degrees.
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5: Fox News, I'm John Saucier. Health and Human Services Secretary Robert F. Kennedy Jr. giving a keynote address at an anti-vaccine conference in Washington that he founded. The health secretary cast doubt on the number of trials the hepatitis B vaccine and others went through before they were approved.
6: It's inadequately powered, to say the least. There's no way any other product would get FDA approval with that few people.
5: Experts say the vaccine is safe. The Trump administration is ramping up the number of arrests it's making as part of an immigration crackdown. Congressional Hispanic Caucus Chair Adriano Espiot says that President Trump has broken his campaign promises.
7: Donald Trump promised an economy of prosperity, no wars and safe streets. Instead, we have the ICE tax. Forever wars and goon squads.
5: Republicans defending ICE is necessary for securing the border. 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
13: We'll dip down to about 68 tonight under partly cloudy skies. Easterly winds 5 to 10 miles per hour. High temperatures reach up to 89 tomorrow. Sunshine mixed with clouds at times. Chance of thunderstorms tomorrow night. Lows around 70. Partly cloudy skies. Mid-80s Saturday with a chance of thunderstorms. Turning much cooler Sunday with highs in the upper 60s and showers possible. I'm weatherology meteorologist Laura Lockwood on News Channel Nebraska. Right now, it's 74 degrees.
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0: local cuss slip with Ag Headline News. I'm Brownfield. Live cattle from Mexico are expected to begin crossing into the U.S. through the Santa Teresa port of entry in New Mexico on September 24th.
1: The question was asked this morning, how many head? And the answer was, as many head as we can safely put through. The port historically has accounted for, I think, about 43% of all livestock imports into the United States.
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0: An ag economist says the latest trade dispute between the U.S. and Canada could create new challenges for ag equipment manufacturers. Ian Sheldon with Ohio State University tells Brownfield.
4: Companies like John Deere have been facing reduced investment by farmers over the last 2 or 3 years. It's already being hurt by the tariffs that are affecting aluminum and steel. I think are just going to pile pressure on that industry.
0: A cow-calf producer is voicing her concerns about beef imports to members of Congress.
5: My big push was the talk about beef imports as a beef cow-calf producer. In the fall, I should be making my decisions about what heifers I keep back. And is that we're a national low for the cattle herd in America right now. I can't keep heifers back now with beef imports coming in and lowering our prices.
0: And the Propane Education and Research Council says some farmers are looking for alternative fuel sources to reduce energy input costs.
6: Somebody said, I'll bring you all you want for $1.49.
0: I'm Nicole Haslip with Brownfield.
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8: Lows dip down to about 68 tonight under partly cloudy skies. Easterly winds 5 to 10 miles per hour. High temperatures reach up to 89 tomorrow. Sunshine mixed with clouds at times. Chance of thunderstorms tomorrow night. Lows around 70. Partly cloudy skies. Mid 80s Saturday with a chance of thunderstorms. Turning much cooler Sunday with highs in the upper 60s and showers possible. I'm weatherology meteorologist Laura Lockwood on News Channel Nebraska. Currently, it's 75 degrees.
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4: Fox News, I'm Tom Graham. A federal judge says officials at the Kennedy Center have to give 30 days notice before making any changes to the performing arts facility.
5: Federal Judge Christopher Cooper says the Kennedy Center has to provide 30 days of notice before they make any physical changes, including demolishing it. The ruling comes after the Kennedy Center's director and COO announced it was closing for 7 days because of risks to public safety.
4: Fox's Jessica Rosenthal, a man with a history of mental illness, sentenced after he sprayed vinegar water on Democrat Congresswoman Ilhan Omar.
6: Anthony Kasmercheck, sentenced to 14 months in federal prison after pleading guilty to assaulting a U.S. officer when he approached Rep. Ilhan Omar during a speaking event in January, as he said that Omar was splitting Minnesota apart.
4: That is Fox's Jeff Manasso. Omar was not heard. 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
11: From the News Channel Nebraska Newsroom, I'm Dan Swanson. The Nebraska Association of Public Employees is declaring temporary victory over artificial intelligence cameras in the workplace. A Nebraska Court of Industrial Relations ruling prohibits Richardson County from using AI cameras to discipline road workers while a technology case is pending. The ruling came after an August 3rd hearing where the court allowed the county to continue to use the AI-integrated cameras for the county's stated purposes of safety and maintenance, but not for the purpose of disciplining employees. The union says artificial intelligence is changing the way work is done, so union members are expecting to have a say in how it is used. Independent U.S. Senate candidate Dan Osborne is responding to new audio of him talking about Trump supporters in Nebraska. In the recording shared by the National Republican Senatorial Committee, Osborne refers to a Trump supporter in Red Cloud as Billy Bob and says the voter only knows he's on the winning team. Osborne goes on to credit President Donald Trump with making supporters feel like they are on the winning team. He adds that it's all some care about because, in his words, their lives probably suck.
12: It sure sounds like me. And when I say their lives suck, I'm talking about the fact that bankruptcies are up 46% for single family ranches and farms across Nebraska. And the war in Iran, inputs are way up for fertilizer and for diesel. So, yeah. That makes life suck. It makes it extremely hard. And people are angry, and they continue to get more angry off of bad legislation that Pete Ricketts continues to rubber stamp.
11: Osborne said he is referring to people who are angry and frustrated with the political system, arguing that Trump has been successful in appealing to those voters. Osborne is running as an independent against Republican U.S. Senator Pete Ricketts in the 2026 Senate race. Cass Graham reports on data center lessons offered by Papillion officials at a meeting organized by the Cass County Economic Development Council. Papillion Mayor David Black advised Cass County to learn about data centers now, establish clear definitions in zoning codes, and map where they belong and where they do not belong. Steve Warga has more.
2: Water requirements also need to be understood. Quoting Black, if you hear the discussion that they're going to drain the aquifer, so they're bad, don't necessarily believe it, because the technology is there for closed-loop systems. But if they come and tell you, we've got a closed-loop system, don't worry about it, you better worry about it. So neither one is right, neither one is wrong. Have rational conversations. He also said, establish standards and a red line. Black said large investment and tax revenue do not automatically make a good project for a community.
11: Thank you, Steve. Mayor Black said the moratorium period should be used to establish regulations rather than simply working to stop development. His advice was to examine individual projects, technology, and impacts. The river stage is at 10.3 feet. From the News Channel, Nebraska Newsroom, I'm Dan Swanson.
3: 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Ricky Lee Clifton, age 66, of Brownville, passed away Sunday, September 13th, while surrounded by his family at home after a courageous battle with ALS. Honoring Rick's wishes, no formal services will be held. Friends and loved ones are encouraged to remember him in their own way through shared stories, quiet reflection, and the kindness he offered so freely. Memorials may be directed to Walnut Grove Cemetery in Brownville, the Nemaha Rescue Squad, or ALS in the Heartland. Arrangements are entrusted to Hemmingson Funeral Home for Ricky Lee Clifton. Reinhold H. Tom Teton, Jr., age 89, of Talmadge, passed away Sunday, September 13th at Bryan West Medical Center in Lincoln. Funeral service is scheduled for 10 o'clock this morning at Faith Lutheran Church in Talmadge. Burial will follow at St. Paul Lutheran Cemetery in rural Talmadge. In lieu of flowers, memorials may be given to St. Paul Lutheran Cemetery Association or the Talmadge Fire and Rescue. Goody Mortuary in Nebraska City is in charge of the arrangements for Reinhold H. Tom Teton, Jr. Charles A. Eichhoff, age 87, of Nebraska City, passed away Saturday, September 12th at Bryan East Medical Center in Lincoln. Funeral mass will be held at 11 o'clock Friday morning at St. Mary's Catholic Church in Nebraska City, with burial to follow at St. Mary's Cemetery in Nebraska City, with military honors conducted by the Nebraska Army National Guard Funeral Honors Detail and the Talmadge American Legion Post. Family will greet friends 5 to 7 this evening at Goody Mortuary in Nebraska City. The rosary will be recited at 7 o'clock. Memorials may be given to the American Heart Association or St. Mary's Catholic Church in Nebraska City. Goody Mortuary, Nebraska City is in charge of the arrangements for Charles A. Eichhoff. And Orville Raymond Speckman, age 86, of rural Tecumseh, passed away at the Good Samaritan Center in Beatrice on Monday, September 14th. Massive Christian burial services will be held at 1 o'clock Friday afternoon at the St. Andrew Parish Hall in Tecumseh. Visitation will be from 9 till 8 today at the Wary Mortuary in Tecumseh with a rosary recited at 7 o'clock. Family will greet friends from 6 till 7. Memorials may go to the St. Andrew Catholic Cemetery. Interment will be in the St. Andrew Catholic Cemetery in Tecumseh with full military honors by the Tecumseh VFW and American Legion Post and the Navy Funeral Honors Team. Wary Mortuary is in charge of the arrangements for Orville Raymond Speckman. For the full funeralist listings and a complete obituary archive, you can visit newschannelnebraska.com.
5: 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Juana Jean Ivy Samfer, age 94, of Humboldt, passed away into eternal life with her Lord and Savior on Wednesday, September 2nd at Colonial Acres Nursing Home in Humboldt. Funeral services will be held at 11 a.m. on Wednesday, September 9th at the Humboldt North Cemetery in Humboldt. Services are entrusted to Wary Mortuary in Humboldt
13: for Juana Jean Ivy Sanford. Thomas H. Smith, age 51, of Nebraska City, passed away on Friday, August 28th at his home. A memorial service will be held at 11 a.m. on Wednesday, September 9th at Goody Mortuary in Nebraska City. Memorials may be given to the family in his memory. Goody Mortuary is in charge of arrangements for Thomas H. Smith. Dorothy E. Simmonsbergen, age 86, of Nebraska City, passed away on Saturday morning, September 5th at the Good Samaritan Care Center in Auburn. Memorials in her memory may be directed to Christ Lutheran Church Building Fund in Nebraska City or the Nebraska City Community Foundation. A funeral service will be held at 10:30 a.m. on Thursday, September 10th at Marshall's Funeral Chapel in Nebraska City. Burial will follow at Wyuka Cemetery in Nebraska City. Family will greet friends from 5 p.m. to 7 p.m. on Wednesday, September 9th at Marshall's Funeral Chapel. Goody Mortuary in Nebraska City is in charge of arrangements for Dorothy E. Simmonsbergen. Jacob A. Sampson, age 33, of Bellevue, formerly of Nebraska City, passed away on Tuesday, September 1st. A celebration of life service will be held on Thursday, September 10th at 4 p.m. at Goody Mortuary in Nebraska City. Memorials may be given to the Oxford House in Omaha. Goody Mortuary in Nebraska City is in charge of arrangements for Jacob A. Sampson. Michael R. Mike Wachter, age 61, of Syracuse, passed away on Friday, September 4th at Bryan East Medical Center in Lincoln. A funeral service will be held at 11 a.m. on Saturday, September 12th at Goody Mortuary in Nebraska City. The family encourages and welcomes guests to wear Husker apparel to celebrate Mike and his love for the Huskers. The family will greet friends from 5 to 7 p.m. on Friday, September 11th at the mortuary. Goody Mortuary in Nebraska City is in charge of arrangements for Michael R. Mike Wachter. For funeral notice listings and a complete obituary archive, please log on to newschannelnebraska.com.
14: News Channel Nebraska AccuWeather.
15: Lows dip down to about 68 tonight under partly cloudy skies. Easterly winds 5 to 10 miles per hour. High temperatures reach up to 89 tomorrow. Sunshine mixed with clouds at times. Chance of thunderstorms tomorrow night. Lows around 70. Partly cloudy skies. Mid-80s Saturday with a chance of thunderstorms. Turning much cooler Sunday with highs in the upper 60s and showers possible. I'm weatherology meteorologist Laura Lockwood on News Channel Nebraska. Currently, it's 75 degrees.
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2: Now 75 or 85 or I-20 t'other away. 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
2: It's that Japanese toy, the trucker's joy, that everybody calls CB. Yeah, Citizens Band keeps you up to date with the fender benders and the Tijuana taxes and all them buyers out there flip-flop. Now ahead of your children and ahead of your wife on the list of the 10 best things in life, you see, B's got a rate right around number 4. Of course, Beavers, Hot Biscuits, Merle Haggard come 1, 2, 3, you know. Well, I was loaded down coming out of Lake City. I was checking out seat covers young and pretty. When all of a sudden there come a call over my CB ringing wall to wall. Said, go to Double Nickel, said you hit the ridge, because there's a smoky picture taker down the side of the bridge. Oh, mercy. Appreciate that, good buddy. What's your handle out? Come on. Got any county mounties out there prowling? Come on. And he said,

0: hammer down, you got the mean machine here. Well, there I was streaking, my needle was a peeking, right around 79. That old diesel juice was a getting loose, and everything was fine. When wall to wall, I got a call from a front door Big Bear trapper. Said, break 19, good buddy of mine, you got a smoky and a plain white wrapper. When I jammed my stick and lost 20 quick, you could hear them gears a tearing. I got passed by a beaver in a Camaro when I was cruising along and going so slow. I could count every button on that frilly blouse she was a-wearing. Of course, they weren't the one. Hey there, Super Trooper. Yeah, that's a crafty Smokey over there at the CB of his own. Hey, White Knight, let's slide one off of Super Trooper. Come on.
1: In four, back door. Put the pedal in the metal. What you waiting for? If that old white can't stay inside, I'm gonna leave you here and say no more. How about it?
0: Whoa, now, old buddy. That's fight and talk. I'll get up there and blow your doors off. Fly hammered down like I had wings. Little gravels in my wheels going ping, ping, ping. About the time I hit 92, I saw something flashing in my rear view. Thought to myself, that can't be true. But there it was. It going blue, blue, blue.
2: Uh-oh. Bubblegum machine done hit the jackpot.
0: Well, I could see that bear laughing big, hanging in tight on the back of my rig. And right there and then it come to me, wall to wall. So in that cold, dark Georgia night, in the shadow of Smokey Bear's blue light, I decided to make me just one more CB call. Break 19 for the Super Trooper. Hey there, Smokey, old buddy. Tell me if I'm right or you my front door. You the White Knight, come on. And he said,
1: 10-4, back door. You and I heap of trouble, boy, for sure. Gonna read you your rights and treat you fair. Just pull over there with your rocking chair. Want you boys to know each other real well, cause you're gonna be sharing the same jail cell. You make 12 cotton pickers I've caught tonight, running front doors that White Knight. How about it? 40 miles over speed limit. You boys gonna be here a spell.
0: That's it, cotton pickers. I've done been grounded in the tail and jail and my rig impounded. So when you're coming through the Georgia night, don't never get no front door called a White Knight. No, sir. Wind up in the pokey with Smokey.

0: 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The highs, the lows, and the path forward. 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
5: AccuWeather. Lows dip down to about 68 tonight under partly cloudy skies, easterly winds 5 to 10 miles per hour. High temperatures reach up to 89 tomorrow. Sunshine mixed with clouds at times. Chance of thunderstorms tomorrow night. Lows around 70. Partly cloudy skies. Mid-80s Saturday with a chance of thunderstorms. Turning much cooler Sunday with highs in the upper 60s and showers possible. I'm weatherology meteorologist Laura Lockwood on News Channel Nebraska. Currently, it's 75 degrees.
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How old do you think I am? He said. 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He said, I turned 65 about 11 months ago. I was sitting

He said, women think about themselves when menfolk ain't around. 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He said, I tried it all when I was young and in my natural prime. 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
1: News, I'm John Saucier. The United States is facing a critical munitions shortage as this war with Iran continues. Pentagon officials calling on Congress to increase defense spending and support President Trump's $1.5 trillion defense budget. Michael Duffy is Undersecretary of War for Acquisition and Sustainment on Fox Business.
2: To create a long-term demand signal, to triple or quadruple the production of some of our most exquisite munitions so that we ensure that we not only have the supply that we need for the future fight, but that we have the defense industrial base that will be able to continually sustain that force into the future.
1: This comes as human rights experts commissioned by the UN's top human rights body say they found reasonable grounds to believe the United States committed war crimes in two strikes in Iran, including on a school. The fact-finding mission on Iran, made up of independent experts, was created in 2022 by the Human Rights Council, the UN's top human rights body. 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
22: Two high safeties, loose coverage, snap. Screen is tipped up in the air, intercepted by Donovan Jones! He's got it! The tip trail, and the Huskers get the pick, second of the season! Donnie comes up big. First down, Huskers. Ridley motions to the left. Toss sweep right off the snap. Denby, he is surrounded and dropped. Oh, and Chambliss got over there. MacDougal, Van Poppel, pick your player. Fourth down.
23: Two receivers stacked right. Two tight ends left. Gilmer motions right to left. Pistol snap. Handoff up the middle. Will Shelley McKinnon. Checks the 35-30. Revs the engine. And Will all the way. Touchdown, Huskers. 3rd and 6, Bowling Green 29. Two receivers left, two right. Scobie, that big tight end in the slot left. Mockery motions left to right. Cassantine corrals a shotgun snap. Four-man rush. Pocket crumbles, arm hit as he throws. Ball flutters in the air. It's picked up. Is it a live ball? It is. Wacker's got it. 10-5. Rumbles home. Touchdown, Huskers. Strip sack. Wacker picked it up. Ran it all the way. 23 yards to Paydirt.
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8: Welcome in to another edition of the Nebraska Football Coaches Show. I'm Kyle Crooks, and soon to be joined by defensive coordinator Rob Orich. We'll talk all things defense here this week as the Huskers get set for a third consecutive home game. They welcome in one of the top teams in FCS, and that is North Dakota. But like we like to do on all Thursdays throughout the season, get a chance to catch up with the head coach one final time before the start of the next game inside Memorial Stadium. 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
9: Coach, you guys have shown tremendous respect for this North Dakota program all week long. How have you liked the approach for the preparation all week?
10: Probably our best Tuesday we've had in a while. But we understand the preparation just gives us a chance. We have to accelerate through today, Friday, and Saturday. They're a championship caliber team, and we have to play championship caliber football on our end.
9: You talked about the numbers that they put up. The offensive numbers, really impressive. A team that does a lot really well. What are the keys defensively to be able to defend an offense like that?
10: Well, they've got a great quarterback, a great O-line. The backs make people miss, and they've got two receivers who can win. So, to me, it's just whatever the defense is called. If we're playing, you know, zone, if we're playing man, if we're pressuring, guys have to execute. When they have a chance, they have to win their one-on-one to make a play.
9: You've talked about the pass protection. What goes into being better on that front and improving in that area?
10: Well, I think it's just working in concert with each other. I mean, we have to you know, a lot of things that happened the other day were the last game were just not straining on play actions through 6 seconds. Play actions are a lot harder, it's a lot longer because it's a lot deeper throws, and we're showing some explosive ability down the field. We want to double down on that, and you have to strain longer than you do a normal drop back. And so, they've seen it, they practiced it, they got to now do it.
9: And then, and going back to the defense and the pass rush, also an area that you want to get better at. What goes into that and being better in that area on Saturday as well?
10: Well, we're not getting a lot of drop back passes in the first two games, so yeah. I'm anxious to see versus a team that likes to drop back how we handle that. But in some of the play actions and the nakeds and things we've seen, you know, how well do we convert from a run defense into a pass when it's a run action or a play action? And so, the guys are practicing that. They're practicing also if it is a drop back game, how to play. And they've been doing it for a while. They're good pass rushers. They need the opportunities, and they have to finish those rushes.
9: Punt return and the emphasis on that throughout practice this week, how has that improved?
10: Well, they've always practiced it while we get in the game, and we've had too many holding penalties. Now, we've done some good things. We've blocked a punt, which we want to do. But to me, it's about carrying over what you do in practice into the game. The worst thing in the world is when a coach says, hey, we had a good practice, we didn't play well. It's like, well, that's the whole point, is to practice to play for the game. And so we have to carry that over onto Saturdays.
9: And then last thing, you talked a lot about Tom Osborne being honored and what he's meant to you. And so, again, a night that you could honor him. What does that mean to you and getting to honor him?
10: I mean, three games, we've honored Coach Solis, we've honored Coach Osborne. I think we come to a place like the University of Nebraska, you want to make sure that you honor the people that have held your position before you, and you live up to the standard that they set, and then you also want to continue to set that standard so the people who come after you find the place better than you found it. Certainly Coach Osborne is a living example of leaving a place better than you find it. He obviously found it really well with Coach Devaney, but Coach Devaney, he took a place that was not winning, and they won championships, and so all we can do is honor them, not just on Saturday, but just with the work we try to put in every day.
9: Appreciate it, Coach. Best of luck.
10: Thank you.
8: All right, good stuff with Jess and Coach getting set for another night game at Memorial Stadium. Electric atmosphere on Saturday. Expect the same thing for this matchup against North Dakota. Now we welcome in defensive coordinator Rob Orich. Coach, it's good to see you. You're busy at work right now. We pulled you out of like the darkness of the film room to the light here of the radio studio. How are things going? Because it's been a while since we've had you in studio. Just overall, I mean, you're deep in it now. How's Nebraska been treating you?
11: Yeah, it's been good. Enjoy the work. We enjoy the work. So, you know, you talk about pulling us out of that meeting we were just in. You know, we're finalizing a couple things on third down, fourth down, and got to have it situations for ordering our call sheet. And I think as you look at the way the season's going to go, a lot of these conversion downs are going to end up being big moments as our team goes. So it's been fun through two games to kind of see where we're at, what we're good at, what we can hang our hat on. And but enjoying the experience, enjoying Memorial. It's been fun to step out there in front of the faithful, man, and do our thing.
8: You know, I asked Coach Rule about this in our radio interview, but the communication aspect when there's 85,000 people in your ear, now it's good. They're helping you out on defense, right? But what's the communication been like and maybe some of the changes there and how you have to go from fall camp practice and you guys pipe in noise and all that to now coaching and communicating at Memorial Stadium?
11: Yeah, defensively, you just got to build in more kill and can tags into your calls. So it's not as easy to get to the sideline now. Sure. and quickly handle the change of the signal or whatever. So you have to build some stuff in within your system. That's been a change from years past where we haven't canned calls the same way. But the other thing that I think it shows up is, man, it's third down's loud here, man. Third down is loud here. And so we do some things where we stem around and move. But a lot of times, like, we almost have to abort it because, you know, it's so loud on the field that the communication from the linebackers to the front, we just kind of have to build it in with natural timing now. So it's been a challenge on our end just to get used to our system to it, but it's been a way bigger benefit for the impact it makes on our defense when facing the offense.
8: Yeah, you wonder what the offense is going through. It's good for you guys.
11: Yeah, but, for sure.
8: Improvement from week one to week two, is that what you were hoping to see on tape for week two? Is that what you saw?
11: Yeah, we have a really high standard. We kind of don't believe in, like, the maturation process. Like, you don't, like, game day isn't the time to be like, oh, well, we got better here, but we were deficient there. We want to execute throughout the plan. But there was tremendous growth from week one to week two, in hindsight, having a chance to evaluate it. I just thought we naturally played our keys a little bit quicker, far less DBO situations, like don't beat ourselves situations where I thought we had a couple of those in week one. So a big thing for me was seeing that growth in basically account assignment and responsibility, but also how fast our guys were playing, So I thought there was measurable growth from week one to week two.
8: When you look at North Dakota, and you talked about it in your press conference, but the link that you have with their head coach and Eric Schmidt, he brings you on at San Diego State.
11: Yep.
8: and you take over as the DC there. Just when you look at what his teams are and working with him, what's he like? What's the expectation of what you'll see out of a North Dakota offense, I guess, specifically?
11: Yeah, I mean, Eric's a great dude, number one. Number two, you know, he goes about his business the right way. His team will be prepped, and they'll be ready for the moment to compete. So will ours. And as much as, you know, I got respect for the people on the other sideline, I've never had a game where it was about the opponent. It's about us and how we execute our stuff. And so for us and our team, you know, we certainly respect who they are, but respect all, fear none. We're ready to go to work on them.
8: Yeah. And when you look at what was the start of that relationship? I know you mentioned that you met at a clinic, right, when he was at Washington and you were at Idaho. Is that sort of where it started?
11: Yeah, it goes way farther back than that.
8: Okay.
11: So when I was a young GA in Minnesota, he was the DC at North Dakota. And he had worked with a bunch of guys in our same coaching tree. I played for a guy named Bubba Schwager, who was his defensive coordinator in college. And so just the ties of that North Dakota, Minnesota, Duluth football tree were there. And so there was a time when I was a young coach coming up, you know, he gave me a lot of access to what they were doing. And then when he was at Washington, I was at Idaho, we had a chance to reconnect and really talk some ball and get into what they were doing, what we were doing. And we both had successes at those places. And then kind of our paths led us to San Diego. And I never like to step out. Like, I feel like a coordinator job is like my natural habitat for what I do. But it was a great opportunity to go to that university and not step up levels, but really get a different experience for working in someone else's defense, which was a blessing, and it was challenges, everything like that. But that's how our path reconnected.
8: Toughness of FCS guys. I think that's when we look at a guy like Jameer Khan, constant phrase of chip on the shoulder comes to mind. Dwayne McDougal from Idaho to then San Diego State. And you look at Andrew Marshall. What is it about those FCS guys that maybe we'll see on Saturday, but the guys that are in this program making an impact?
11: Yeah, I think there is a chip born out of that experience, because you go through the recruiting process where people put a value on you. A lot of times it's a number. You're a 4, you're a 5, you're a 3, you're a 2. And that you label someone with that. And so they have like this internal conflict of like, I'm not that. I'm here to prove what I can actually be as a player. And the other thing I like about it is when you kind of make your way up, is we all had entry-level jobs somewhere, didn't we? Where was your first job at?
8: First job was in Jacksonville, Florida, minor league baseball.
11: Absolutely. My first job was a graduate assistant at Bemidji State. We are here to prove we can do it. And so when you look at guys who have had the chance to do that and then they elevate, that chip doesn't leave. That grind doesn't leave.
8: Yeah.
11: And so we have a couple guys on our team with that DNA. Now, that's not a shot at our guys who are high tally recruits that are here. Like, you need the right people. But I think those guys get wired a certain way from that experience.
8: Jameer Khan's wired differently, man.
11: Like, for sure.
8: When you use that phrase, I think all of them, I just know Jameer's story specifically. So let's talk about him. How has he maybe grown from when you first saw him in the spring, right, to now? A Southern Illinois guy that is now a starter here at Nebraska, black shirt.
11: Yeah, number one is there was a position change with him. He was playing nickel for us, which was that traditional nickel corner. And our defense isn't set up that way. You need a bigger body to force the run, play some bump and run, play some bracket coverage as where you want the bigger body. So we moved him to free safety where he's playing the third level more. Has never really done that in his life. And so the spring was really just grinding through the mud of getting that experience on the third level and seeing the pictures of football with being able to see the box, keep periphery on the receiver, and go through progressions from a third-level perspective. And it wasn't necessarily easy for him right away, but he kept grinding through. And he's constantly reaching out to, like, Coach Yelk. Hey, can we go through this? Can we drill this? Can you take me through this? So he is going to be prepared to play. And that same work ethic that's shown up that's got him here physically ready to play, mentally, he's taking the same approach. So a lot of admiration for him.
8: Yeah, it's been fun to watch him play. But also, you mentioned the nickel position. Need a bigger body there, but you asked so much out of that position. Donovan Jones.
11: Yeah.
8: How has he played so far? How has he now made that switch? Because he was playing a lot of corner last year. How has he been able to step into that spot that demands a lot in this defense?
11: Yeah, he's doing a tremendous job. He's grown as much as anyone since I've been here. It's hard to take him off the field right now. You watch him fly around and run pursuit, some blitzes. We just get to get him around the football way more than the previous year. And good defenses get their best players around the football. And so he's taken that. And as we've studied him in the offseason, you look at the NFL model, a lot of NFL teams are going to a nickel-based defense, even versus 12. So you can keep some two high pitchers, and you can keep the complexity of your package available. He's allowed us to do that. Mm-hmm. And so last week, I believe we had, 38 to 45 reps of 11 personnel, right around that range, or 12 personnel, excuse me. He played about 85% of those. So it's a chance for him to stay on the field and for us to keep our best 11.
8: When you look at the safety position, the physicality as a whole, and when you need to roll down a safety to play the run, whether that's Khan, MacDougal, Caleb Benning also getting healthy, I think is going to be big for you guys. But overall, the physicality of what you expect out of that position and what maybe your hope is here moving forward.
11: Yeah, the boundary safety has traditionally been the second or third leading tackler on the team behind the Mike and Will. We put a lot of stuff in there. Teams want to consistently run the ball to the boundary and RPO to the field. That's a pattern in college football right now. So that person has to be a reliable tackler. And we're getting the ball spilt to him in some gap scheme. He's inserting on some zone. You look at MacDougal, what he's doing right now at that position. I think he had 7 tackles last game. He's showing up with the proper amount of contact. And what you're looking for at that position, yeah, do we want him to go light people up like Cam Chancellor? 100%. Like, we'd love that. But you got to have a really high success rate as a tackler. Get the guy down, get it to be an inefficient gain, and then let's play 2nd and 7. Let's play 2nd and 8. It doesn't necessarily have to be 2nd and 12.
8: Yeah. Great stuff. I mean, this is going to be a football nerds type of show. I mean,
0: yeah, sorry, guys.
8: I love this stuff, and the fans are going to love it, too. Every Cornhusker conversation this season presented by Woodhouse. We have a new Cornhusker conversation coming up for the pregame this Saturday. That's Jessica Cootie with TJ Lateef. So make sure you stay tuned on Saturday for that. Contact 811 2 days before you dig to protect your underground utilities and yourself. It's free. It's easy. It's the law. Also on the show in the fourth segment, we'll have Owen Chambliss. So, of course, the connection with Coach Orich. We'll have him coming up in segment four. But more with Rob Orich right after this.
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8: 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Again, Owen Chambliss coming up later in the show, but right now we're with the DC talking black shirts with Rob Orich. And Coach, I wanted to touch on the secondary because we talked a lot about the safeties, but the corner position, so much was made of position battle, this, that, and the other, and all those guys were playing their hearts out in fall camp. And we saw a lot of, I want to ask about Danny Odom, because we saw about, I don't know, 23 to 25 snaps. Yep. True freshman. What have you seen that from him that maybe has earned him a bigger opportunity from week one to week two?
11: Yeah, prepared player, competes every day at practice. That's one thing that sticks out to me about him is he's not afraid of the moment. He's not afraid of the matchup. He's hungry for it. And so when he steps out on the field, we know we're going to get a kid that gives 110%. But he has all the physical tools, to back it up. Now I think he's a ways away from the player he's going to be. I think he has a chance to be a special player. I think he's wired for that. But what we see and why he's getting on the field right now is, we're going to get a kid that plays 100 miles per hour and he's hungry for the moment.
8: Yeah. How much does it help you when you can leave? I grew up watching, I can think, Darrell Revis. Revis Island was a big phrase we used a lot. Maybe that's putting too much on Andrew Marshall, right? But he's good. He's really darn good. But when you're a defensive coordinator and you have the trust of a guy that you can keep them man-to-man on an island, how much does that make your job easier?
11: Infinitely easier. Way easier. You almost have to have it these days, because if you have to play two over one on two separate receivers, it's going to be a long day in the box. What he allows us to do is to start too high, get to some one high stuff, and not be afraid of what the field matchup is. Even though the field go ball isn't as popular right now as it have been in the past, if you can isolate that, then it allows you to do some two over three, one or two over one stuff on the backside that protects not the lesser corner, but protects a matchup that you're not as favorable of. He is a huge part of our team and what we do schematically.
8: Victor Evans, have you liked his progression here? I mean, he's played a lot of football, so that helps too.
11: Yeah, experienced kid, confident. Gave up a completion on a comeback last week that I know he's pissed about. That's good. He should be like that. Hungry to make plays. You should take it as an insult if someone's completing a man-to-man ball on you. Reliable. Here's the thing I'll say about Vic. You know, he had about 2 weeks during fall camp where he looked like he was Andrew Marshall level. And then a couple days after he got an elbow injury where he wasn't himself. Now we've started to see that consistent couple weeks stacked on each other. And I think you're starting to see that output on the field. Competitive kid. Excited for him.
8: Yeah. And excited for this linebacking room. We talked a little bit about Owen Chambliss, but the guys around him. I know you mentioned Vincent Shavers had to play at a different spot in the linebacking room with no Owen. But the depth there at linebacker, Dexter Foster you bring in. But when you think of, the trio of Dawson Merritt, Vincent Shavers, Dexter Foster, it seems like it's a really, really good group with Owen.
11: Yeah, I would agree. I think we're as deep as anyone in the conference at that position. Here's the unique thing about Dexter, Owen, and Dawson. They're all 6'3", 6'4", kids who run between 4.55 and 4.68. They're right in that range. They all have really good football understanding. And what the differentiator is for Shavers is Shavers isn't that tall, but he makes up with it with his change of direction. So he's kind of the outlier physically of the tools of the other three, but he just does some stuff that the other guys don't do as a blitzer in space. So it's been a fun matchup to see how we can place them on the football field to let them use their tools best. So right now, like, Shavers is our third down mic, and Dexter's playing our first and second down mic, even though they alternate series at times. But allowing Shavers to be fresh on third down lets us do some things with them. And it probably hasn't shown up production-wise yet because we had 7 drop-back passes last week. But his ability to rush, blitz, and drop into coverage and match up on some tight ends and even some slots, he provides us a lot of flexibility. So the base down rotation's great, but really their difference in skill sets allows us to do some things on third down that maybe you don't see from the stands, but allows us not to have to get into like a dime personnel with 4 corners on the field and limit our package. It lets us do some things out of a nickel group that otherwise you wouldn't be able to do without his athleticism.
8: Yeah, and so much has been, and you provided clarity on this in your weekly press conference and meeting with the media, but we make so much of, oh, sacks over the first couple weeks. There's been, you have charted everything, but there's been, you said, around like 12 or 13 true opportunities to get after the quarterback, right? Like 7 in this last game. So there hasn't been a whole lot of chances for you guys to have a true legitimate pass rush here in the first 2 games.
11: Yeah, I think that's pretty common early in the season when
8: Want to get it out.
11: They want to get it out. And if you look at drop back passing in college football right now, it's not dead, but it's almost dead right now.
8: Yeah.
11: Everything is play action pass and RPO throws and moving the pocket where they're now allowing your 4-man rush to get home. Now, we still need to do that. We still need to generate pressure at a higher level. But I think that the ability to do it is there. And we produced, I think, 4 sacks on the year, 3, I'm not exactly sure what it is, through 2 games. We want that number to be much higher. But we also don't want to rush the passer when they're a screen team and give up a one-on-one tackle that goes for a 25-yard game on 3rd and 7. We want to be risk-averse that way. I'm not saying that's how we're going to play it. We got to have multi-purpose there. But we want to make the right choice for the defense to get off the field.
8: Yeah, and that's the great context that I think is around it. All right, North Dakota, when you look at them on tape, another athletic quarterback, 2 smaller running backs, but one of those FCS teams that, of course, wants to run the ball, have playmakers on the outside, really want to, get the ball out to the perimeter, let their athletes work. When you see North Dakota, what are some of the bullet points offensively from them?
11: Yeah, super sound. Ball gets out quick. A huge part of their game is the what we call – I won't tell you what we call it, but basically the flat screen RPO off of their movement, off of their inside zone action. Their quarterback runs the show. Kaminsky, good player, steady. People say he's like the FCS ant. I don't mean that as a shot, but a lot of their football runs through him. Not as dynamic, obviously, but he is a really, really strong football player. He makes good decisions. And so a big part of the plan with North Dakota is, we got to get him on tilt a little bit. If he's sitting there comfortable all day, it's going to be a more efficient day for him. I think he is the key to this game of, how we affect Mr. Kaminsky.
8: You look at it, too. They play a lot of tight ends. So let me ask you just the challenge in general when a team has so many different tight ends they can cycle in. If they're playing 2, maybe even 3 tight ends in a specific set, what are the challenges defensively as a coordinator with a team that uses tight ends successfully like a North Dakota does?
11: Yeah, I think we do it a little bit here.
8: Sure.
11: Our tight ends are pretty versatile, that they're able to play in the box and the 3-point and be power run blockers and then go break the formation and match up outside. So their guys are a little bit different. They're more traditional tight ends, but when you have multiple tight ends in the formation, it allows you to create a lot of pictures for the defense, and it may limit your call sheet a little bit for what you're calling because it has to match up versus a broken formation and a heavy formation. So it just creates a little bit of thought on how you call those formations to get what you want.
8: Let me ask you, as a DC, I mean, part of it's matchup too, but we always like to say they're not showing all that much this early in the season. Is that something that's like you don't want to put too much on tape right away? You're respecting the opponent. There's a matchup, but you also, how much like are you unlocking of a defense this early in the year? Really around the country, is it pretty similar in the trend that you're not unlocking a whole lot of what the true potential from a game calling standpoint could be?
11: Yeah, this has been a fun conversation here. I've talked to a couple people about it. You know, early in the year, you don't always show everything that's in the bag, which is sometimes you need it depending on the game early in the year. If it's a game against Notre Dame earlier in the year, there might be more in. That's not a disrespectful comment toward our opponents or anything, but we want to do what we think puts us in the best situation. So a little bit of that, not guarding anything, but being selective with what we carry into a plan. I think that's definitely true.
8: Yeah, I think that's interesting, and it's not just here, but it's around the country. Is you want it? There's gamesmanship to all this, right? So, and certainly you continue to see that as well. Woodhouse has been a trusted partner in your everyday since 1975. 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I'm excited to announce this week's winner is Luke Matthew. Luke, look forward to seeing you Saturday inside the radio booth. 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I don't know, Coach, if you could like call the defense and have a, you know, sit up with us in the radio booth too. Maybe you can win the contest. I don't know.
11: Oh man, what a joy.
8: The sarcasm in your voice right there. All right, we'll step aside one more segment here with Coach George. We have Owen Chambliss coming up in segment four as well, so stick with us.
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8: 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Owen Chambliss will join us here in just a little bit. Had Matt Rule at the top of the show as well. 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We'll have a little special teams highlight here and a connection to the state of North Dakota. 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
20: Erstad will try the PAT, the snap and the placement. They blow it as Federal picks it up and runs with it. Federal finally going to be, oh, he throws the ball into the end zone. Erstad, double extra point! Double extra point! Double extra point! Holy cow! John Federal had trouble handling the long snap, getting the ball placed down. So instead, he picked her up, and Erstad, the PAT guy, runs the pass route, and Nebraska scores a double extra point.
8: How about that, Coach? You have Darren Erstad. So he coached baseball here, was Big Ten Coach of the Year, was a World Series champion in 02, and also kicked on that 94 national championship team. But the reason that we mention him is he has a North Dakota connection. He's from Jamestown High School in North Dakota. So we wanted to make sure we played that highlight. Not always you could play a place kicking highlight, right? So throw that in there.
11: Tell you what, that's a heck of a resume. Holy cow.
8: Yeah,
11: man.
8: He's got
11: World
8: a big
11: Series
8: resume.
11: Champion, Big Ten Coach of the Year.
8: He's still living in town, I believe, here in Lincoln as well. I got the confirmation there as well. Let's talk a little defensive line as we transition there. What have you liked from Jasir Whittington? When I watch him play, it feels like he's all over the place. But and Coach Rule said his tape when they were looking at him in the portal, it is elite. How was that transfer here to Nebraska?
11: He plays with his head on fire, man. A million miles per hour. Doesn't have a loaf on tape so far this year. You saw him puke earlier week one, a heroic event. But Ja, man, he goes. So he's been a real inspiration for for how we want this game played, man. He's a great example for other guys to see. And I think he's getting better and better every day. You should see him at practice, man. Mm-hmm. He practices the same way. So I'm excited to see him continue to go to work. And I think he has a chance to be a real big building block for who we want to be as a defense throughout the year.
8: What do you like from the depth at that defensive tackle spot, too? Like, I mean, you've rotated a lot of guys through. Yeah. I'd assume that number is going to be a little bit different once you hit Big Ten play. Maybe it won't be. But what do you like from the depth of guys that you have in the interior?
11: Yeah, it's been fun kind of getting to know these guys on Saturday. Because Saturday is different than practice, right? I think there's enough there. Let's talk D-tackles here, starting with these guys. A big thing I was concerned about coming into the season was our ability to potentially get pushed around. Mm-hmm. And I haven't seen that on tape. I haven't seen that on tape so far. And so rotating these guys through, being able to hold the point and run fit out of too high is some powerful stuff. That's something we want to pride ourselves on. I've spoken about that in the past, but it allows you a lot more options to force the quarterback to play quarterback. And we got to continue to hold the running back run under 3 yards a carry. That's our goal. They've done a great job in helping us, you know, have a good foundation for what we want to be.
8: When you look at some of the goals that you want to hit, so you mentioned under 3 yards per carry, is there a certain percentage on third down that you want to hold teams to? Is there a completion percentage? Do you have all these check marks?
11: These are all metrics we talk about. So third down, overall conversion percentage under 33% right now. That's the goal. One third is a winning rate. Anything that skies above 40, now it's like, okay, we got to evaluate what we're doing.
8: Yeah.
11: Completion percentage, I believe the average in the NCAA right now is between 58 and 62. I think we're sitting at 50. We want guys to be under 60% completion percentage. That means there's a lot of zero plays on the field. And a zero yard play is like a TFL. They're off schedule. And so we look at those every week and how we generate those. But it's been coming into this conference and seeing some of the success of defenses in the past, all those metrics ring true.
8: When you look at the edge position, too, a lot of really good guys there. Williams Winery didn't play a whole lot of snaps on Saturday, but when he did, he had the pass tip for the interception. He has the strip for the almost fumble recovery. When you see the edge guys, Anthony Jones, the Williams Winery's, the Cade Petschocks, what stands out about that group so far?
11: Yeah, there's great size there. There's great size and the ability to push the pocket and match hands. That's what you're seeing from Wanary right now. It's not always clean wins, but it's the ability to separate at the top of the rush, come back down the hill, and affect the quarterback. His length just creates a lot of opportunity. He can turn off every light switch in this room at once. he's like that. And so I've been really pleased where he's at. I think Anthony Jones has been extremely steady for us. Would have had a sack on the second play, but he forced that holding penalty. Been pleased with how he's looked coming off the edge and also on the inside. And then Cam and Cade, those guys are technically they're backups, I guess, even though Cam started a couple games for us. We don't really look at it that way. We feel like we have four guys that can go in that room right now, plus some young guys coming along with the Jeremiah Jones and the Ochoa, who's battling through a little bit of a tweak right now. So we're pleased with where that room's at right now. I think there's more production there, though.
8: Jeremiah Jones, a fascinating story to me, because I was almost surprised with how much he did play in week one. Yeah. But you guys are there every day. You see everything. So there's a reason he's playing. But it seems like he's made that transition from wide receiver in the summer. It's not like this was a spring thing. This was a summer thing. How has he been able to transition so fast?
11: Yeah, Coach Manning spending a lot of time with him. Jeremiah's smart. He's a smart kid, dude. Picks up things pretty quick. Has a good understanding of football because he's played so many positions. I think he played quarterback and receiver and stuff in high school as well. Yeah. So he's seen football from a lot of different views. And watching him kind of step into this role, which, you know, we weren't sure he was going to say yes to. We had a conversation with him, and, you know, he's battling at receiver. He's battling for rotation reps. And we saw something that we thought that could be a real – we think he could be different in the way he rushes the passer. And so we want to continue to lean into him and give him opportunities to grow on the field, man.
8: What's the next step for the defense this week? Night game, you're going to have the crowd behind you. North Dakota, really darn good FCS team. For you to take the next step as a defense, what does that look like?
11: Yeah, I want to see us continue to tackle and pursue at an elite level. I thought there was great growth between week one to week two. But the great defenses in this country run around and play with great violence. And so I want to continue to see that on tape. North Dakota presents some challenges. They're a really well-coached team. They're going to... Coach Freund over there, the OC, is a uh, is a tricky guy at times. He's got a couple things in his bag that always come out. And so have competed against him a couple times in the past. So you got to be ready with coach. And then excited to see our guys play the game the right way.
8: Yeah, their coaches, they all have North Dakota roots, whether it's playing there or coaching there. So, coach, this has been a lot of fun. I mean, this was a football nerd hour. We call it that. So
11: apologies if anyone wasn't looking for that.
8: But this was awesome. This was like a football clinic. So thanks for hopping in. I know you got to get back to the dark film rooms and all that stuff. So appreciate you hopping in.
11: All right, man. Appreciate you.
8: DC Rob Orich here on the Nebraska Football Coaches Show. Owen Chambliss with Jessica Cootie. That's coming up in the final segment.
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8: Great stuff with defensive coordinator Rob Orich. Again, if you want to learn football, those are the guys that you sit with for an hour and really break it down for you, getting set for another big game coming up here at Memorial

0: So continuing to trend in the right direction. And Jessica Coody at practice had a chance to catch up with the linebacker for the Black Shirts.
1: Hey, everyone. Welcome into a practice report presented by Acres Equipment with Owen Chambliss. I'm Jessica Coody, a.k.a. The General. Well, let's go back to last week, your first game inside Memorial Stadium. How would you describe it?
2: I would describe it as amazing, kind of like a dream come true. It's everything I ever wanted to do in college football.
1: How would you describe the defensive performance coming off week one?
2: I would describe it as a major improvement coming off week one, but nowhere near where we want to be.
1: The General nickname, when did that start and how did it start?
2: I think it started like middle of spring ball. And how did it start? I have no idea. You got to ask Wacker, somebody like that.
1: what kind of responsibility do you put on that, that your teammates are calling you the General?
2: I feel like I just want to make sure everybody's doing their job and we're all doing it at the highest level and make sure nothing goes miscommunicated on a football field.
1: Speaking of that, we've heard a lot about you guys just being prepared for the loudness of Memorial Stadium. How have you gone about making sure that you're ready for the loudness and just making sure the communication is there no matter the how loud it gets in there?
2: Yeah, first starting with the green dot, just making sure I can hear, covering my ears kind of sometimes, and walking up to the D-line, making sure they can hear me, walking back to the safeties, making sure we're on the same page, things like that, not being stagnant.
1: Has that been something you've had to be kind of adjust to this season going into this year?
2: Yeah, definitely. It wasn't necessarily as loud in the Mountain West anywhere we played, so just kind of got to adapt wherever you go.
1: Good problem, though, to adjust to, right?
2: Amazing problem. Best fans in college football. Yeah.
1: Just how do you feel overall body-wise, being that coming off the injury and getting back into the rhythm?
2: I feel really good. You know, I feel 100%, and I just feel ready to play football.
1: Coach Orch was just talking about the process of getting this defense to play to the, I guess, how fast you guys want to play. What's that process like, and how do you guys get to playing at the speed you want to play?
2: Yeah, first step is just confidence in our jobs and confidence in our preparation, and then taking ownership of our personal preparation, watching film, taking care of our bodies, things of that nature.
1: Do you feel like that this defense took a step from week one to week two in that?
2: 100%. I feel like we have more guys locked in, more guys watching film, more guys tuned into the details of the defense, what we're trying to do.
1: Let's talk about the linebackers around you. How do you feel just about the chemistry and the comfortability playing around those guys with you?
2: Yeah, those are my brothers. I love those guys. Dex, V9, Dawes, Wack, whoever I'm on the field with, really. It's really just a brotherhood, and we kind of lean on each other when I'm not, you know, holding my own. Dex and V9 got me, and when they're not holding their own, I got them.
1: Going into this week, what are you guys seeing on film with North Dakota that you got to be prepared for to have another successful outing?
2: Yeah, they like to get the ball in the perimeter. Their quarterback does a good job running their offense. They don't ask him to do really anything else other than run their offense. He does an amazing job at it. Just got to stop the run and be physical.
1: Yeah, physicality I know is going to be key in this one too. How much does that excite you as a linebacker to be physical in a matchup like this?
2: I mean, you always want people to run the ball when you play middle linebacker. I think it's kind of the nature of the position, so it's exciting to play anybody, but especially when teams are physical teams like they are, it's very exciting.
1: All right, appreciate your time.
2: Thank you.
1: Owen Chambliss here with a practice report presented by Acres Equipment.
0: Great stuff with Jess and Owen Chambliss. Again, look forward to seeing how Owen even progresses this week and the defense takes another step. 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We're on the air on Saturday against North Dakota. That is a 2 o'clock start to Husker Game Day. Jeremiah Searles will be with me in the booth. Jessica Coody down on the sidelines. Ben McLaughlin, Matt Coatney, the whole crew. 11 hours of game day coverage for the Huskers and North Dakota Fighting Hawks. So that does it for the Nebraska Football Coaches Show. Big thanks to Rob Orch, Matt Rule, Owen Chambliss. We have Josh Candid. I'm Kyle, and I'm joined by Jessica Coody for an hour of Sports Nightly right after this.

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4: Fox News, I'm Carmen Roberts. A federal judge orders the Kennedy Center to give 30 days notice before making any physical changes to the building, including demolition. That order follows the Trump-appointed board's vote to close the center for repairs.
5: Kennedy Center Director and COO Matt Schloka said the center has to close for at least 7 days due to acute risks to public safety resulting from continued structural deterioration.
4: Fox's Jessica Rosenthal. President Trump plans to meet with Persian Gulf allies on the sidelines of next week's UN General Assembly meeting in New York City as Iran tries to keep pressure on the global energy markets.
6: The country's proxy forces in Yemen, the Houthis, are continuing to ramp up the conflict against government forces and Saudi Arabia.
4: Fox's Trey Yingston, Tel Aviv. And the LA Dodgers clinched their fifth consecutive NL West title. America's listening to Fox News.
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